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1: Up in Norway, where I'm from, we were lucky if summer fell on a weekend. But here in South Carolina, there's a lot of summers still to come.
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Caribbean girl, me know for tick, me know for top, yeah. 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
0: How's your summer been, Wally?
1: Oh, there's still plenty of summer left, Dan. Too early to call.
0: Well, it is September, so...
1: Up in Norway, where I'm from, we were lucky if summer fell on a weekend. But here in South Carolina, there's a lot of summer still to come.
0: So if you're trying to squeeze one more summer out of that old struggling air conditioner, folks, you're not there yet.
1: 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And you're ready to go next spring when the hot weather hits.
0: And that new air conditioner you enjoy next year got installed at this year's prices.
1: 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I mean, hey. What do I got against birds?
0: There's plenty of summer left, folks. Join us again next time on
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0: Can't get out of it.
1: You ever remember something you said a long time ago and it still keeps you up at 2 a.m.? Hey, what's up? It's Brew. I remember telling people in school I was ambidextrous because I thought that was so cool. And then they're like, oh, throw this with your left hand. And it was the absolute worst throw you'd ever seen. Oh, still so embarrassed. I still went along with the lie and said I was ambidextrous. So what is something you have lied about for so long that you just have to keep it going at this point? Hit me up at The Brew Show. That's next.

0: question he's been dying to ask you. I'm just asking with Brew.
1: Have you ever told a lie for so long that you're like, you know what? I just have to keep it going at this point. I've told too many people. I've gone with it for too long. What is that for you? Hit me up at the Brew Show today. Quinn, what's up?
2: Oh, man. Well, this is kind of funny, but I made up a middle name when I was in college, just like to my group of friends. And, you know, at the time, it was just to sound really fancy, but like it's still going now.
1: Oh, no.
2: All these years later.
1: Does it sound fancy or whatever? Gosh, what was the middle name?
2: Oh, that's embarrassing, but I went with Evangeline.
1: Ah, Evangeline from the coast of France, correct? Wow.
2: Right? Has a nice ring to it, I thought.
1: Quinn Evangeline. That is, yeah, that's good. I like it. You should legally change that.
2: I thought so, and they do reference me. They do call me that sometimes still, and I just kind of go, yeah.
1: They're going to name one of their kids after you. It's not even your real name.
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0: Thanks for hanging out today with me, Brew. And Mandy, what is something you lied about for so long that you just have to keep it going at this point?
1: Well, my boyfriend's family loves camping, and I told them that I love it because I really wanted them to like me when I first met them. 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
0: You're getting married in the woods if this keeps going. 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
1: I know. 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

Y'all are cracking me up in my DMs. You're really living like double lives out there. What is something you've lied about for so long that you just have to keep it going at this point? That thing you told grandma about your career, that skill you said to your friends that you have. Hit me up with yours at The Brew Show, sharing that next.

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0: Hi, I'm Lindsay. My son Andrew is a beautiful six-year-old boy. Some of the issues that I saw with Andrew that prompted me to call Brain Balance were that he just couldn't sit still, he couldn't control his behavior, he couldn't concentrate, he just really had a hard time in school. He didn't make eye contact and he struggled with reading. The frustration that came from these struggles would lead to severe emotional meltdowns. As a mom, it made me feel really sad watching him be labeled as sort of a bad kid or a hard kid. He was such a sweet boy. As we began with Brain Balance, the first thing we noticed was he started making eye contact. One day he just sat through dinner and it was like a miracle for our family. 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As his behavior issues went away, his academic performance just flourished. 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
1: 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Call and schedule an assessment today.

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0: What's up, friends? It's Brew. Emma, what is a lie you've told for so long that at this point you just have to keep it going?
1: So I told my grandmother that I love this one casserole she made just like one time, just to be nice.
0: No.
1: And now she makes it like every time I come over for dinner, and it's not good.
0: Does she have a dog? This is where you like toss it below the table like, delicious.
1: I know. I can't let her down now.
2: Let's go.

I hope your Thursday is going well. What's up? It's Brew. Hopefully that long weekend is still giving you energy. We got some more good news to give you a boost today with all the feels. And if you have something good from your week to share, I would love to hear that. Send it to me at Brew on the Radio, sharing the good in the world next.

0: The feel-good story you didn't know you needed. Aww. Here's all the feels.
1: Elijah, thanks for hitting me up today. You had some good news. Let's hear it.
2: Well, I got an unexpected rebate check from an electronics store that you shop at, which is great, for about $700.
3: Whoa! 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
2: You're PC Richard, but you know.
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2: Yeah, incredible. 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
1: Oh. Man, drinks on Elijah this weekend. Thanks for sharing your good news. Send me yours next at Brew on the Radio. I'll share that tomorrow. Here is today's quote. Being at peace with your decision is more important than getting everyone else to agree with it.
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1: Scott, with your Thursday countdown kicking off in minutes, it really does feel like your songs of summer. We'll get the latest from Somber, Ariana Grande, Olivia Dean, and more. 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

That's Somber and his latest, My Body Isn't Ready, number 4 on your countdown today. Bruise Beats. Yeah, all the streaming platforms has this at the top of their Songs of Summer lists. Ariana Grande. We have had this on repeat all summer long. Hate That I Made You Love Me, number 3.

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1: Oh, man. Environmental scientists say most of us only need about a 3-minute shower. I'm sorry, it takes me 3 minutes just to finish the fake argument I'm winning in my head. How long are you really in the shower for? 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
2: Convict.

What's up today? 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

Did Lady Gaga secretly get married? 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

Let's get back into it. Love him or list him today with Victoria, the guy she's been dating, where everything feels good except whenever he gets a notification on his phone, he flips it over. Like they're watching TV, gets a buzz, flips it over. Is that suspicious or is that just someone who doesn't like distractions? We're deciding if it's a deal breaker. Love him or list him. Hit us up with your feedback today.

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0: All right, into Love 'Em or List 'Em. Jacob, we're talking about Victoria's boyfriend who flips his phone over every time he gets a notification. Is that a red flag or not really a huge deal?
1: I think that's totally sus. And basically, either he's cheating on you or he's like involved in some sort of shady stuff like crime. So I think either way, leave pretty much.
0: This is turning into a Netflix documentary as we speak.

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0: One date, one story, one big decision. Brew has the juicy details, the good, the bad, and the are they serious? With Love 'Em or List 'Em.
1: Victoria, welcome back. We have been talking about your situation for the past day. You've been dating this guy for 3 months. Everything else feels good, but every time he gets a text, he flips his phone over. If you're watching TV, he puts it face down. Even charging it, he keeps that screen down. And at first you're like, okay, what's he hiding? But he said he just doesn't like distractions, which is fine. But now you can't stop noticing it. We've been floating this out to our listeners for the past day. And basically, they've decided, it was kind of close. We had good points on each side. But they think you should still love him.
2: Okay. I like that answer.
1: Yeah.
2: I really like him.
1: I like him a lot.
2: Like
1: everything else feels healthy, which is good. And the real piece of context that led us to this was that he was like, look, I just don't like distractions. He wasn't angry about you trying to, you know, ask about what's on the phone. I mean, maybe you could have a better conversation. Like, can I just, like, see a few of those texts? Like, but other than that, we don't think it's a deal breaker. And, yeah, you should still love him.
2: Okay. I like it.
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So Apple's big surprise and shine event went down yesterday, and here it is in a nutshell. A lot of the same things. New colors, more space, better cameras. Y'all, I can't keep updating. I think I'm just sticking with this one until the literal glass falls off. I can't do it anymore.

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0: Take it to the max. 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
1: Here's something interesting when it comes to dating. The people are changing quite a bit. They have a new term on the dating scene, actually. It's called inflating. It's a combination of inflation and dating.
2: Inflating.
1: It's supposed to be, well, it's definitely not an inflatable date. That's a whole different thing. What was that, Lars in the Real World movie?
2: Yes, bless his heart.
3: Lars in the Real World.
2: But that's becoming normal these days with AI.
1: I know, isn't it? It's kind of crazy. Well, this inflating, it is actually a term where people are going out on budget-friendly dates. Instead of having reservations at some fancy place, they will hit up an Arby's, come back home, and watch reruns of Shark Tank. And they say, according to a dating coach, this can be a positive shift in people's love lives because it prioritizes creativity.

0: I can still drop serious cash at a fast food restaurant.
1: Oh.
2: Yeah.
0: So.
1: You go, girl.
0: Thank you.
1: They say a lot of the people prefer cheap dates because the stakes are lower. So even the person who's being taken on the date doesn't feel like, okay, this person just bought me a steak dinner. I owe them more of my time. Right. I owe them more consideration. It works as a short, sweet vibe check and without having to feel locked into something.
2: It's kind of like presents when you start off on a relationship. You start low. You get something very small. Maybe, for example, with this, you go, hey, meet me at Quick Stop, and let's just grab some food there, and okay. We can sit in the parking lot. Or they got a little bench out there with the umbrella. We can eat and have a date.
3: Well, at least pick a convenience store with a car wash so you can sit in the car wash.
2: Anybody out?
3: Right through.
4: Ooh, bubbles.
1: Here's the problem I see with this and with your view there, Hawk. Someone like me is going to come along that's going to take him to some expensive, nice restaurant and going to take him out and welcome him with a gift. And if that person doesn't overdo it and freak him out, they're going to be picking between the guy that took me to Quick Trip or the guy that's going to take me to Chop House.
0: The other thing is, if this is a first date, I don't want to go back to your house. I don't know you well enough to go to your house.
1: Right,
0: so I'm not going to go through the Arby's line and then go to your... Now, we can sit in the car line together and eat in the parking lot.
1: Toby, I'll be behind you in line, okay?
0: Text me.
2: Hey, what you doing Saturday night? Meet me at Walmart at 7 o'clock.
3: They still have Subway in there? I think I would be the one that say, before the first date, would say, well, what kind of food do you like? And if she came at me and said, well, I like filet and lobster tail...
2: Yeah.
3: Then I'm going to be like, this is probably somebody I'm not going to get along with.
1: They're out of your league.
0: But you like those things.
3: I do like those things, but don't expect that on a first date.
1: See, you just asked what they liked.
3: I know. Well, that's true. What would you like to do on the first date?
1: Okay, that makes sense.
3: My bad. If you say, pitcher of beer and pizza, I'm in.
2: Okay, all right.
3: We'll go bowling, too.
1: Well, you could suggest that, too. You'd be like, hey, what do you think about a pitcher of beer and a pizza? We can go bowling or whatever. And if they're like, yeah, it sounds like fun, you're good. But if they're like, oh, no, I would rather go to a movie and a steakhouse.
0: Okay, but at that point, if you do beer, pizza, and bowling, you might as well have just taken them to a steakhouse.
3: Well, she only gets one game.
2: Yeah.
3: She's paying for her own shoe rentals.
2: Yeah.
1: Well, I think that if you, maybe you approach it straight up and you're just kind of like, hey, I want to go out with you, but I'm kind of broke right now. What do you say we do this? And that way you're kind of upfront and honest with them and they understand the situation. But if you just go and you're cheap without even trying to make any reason for it, there's going to be some other guy with a bigger, better deal than you.
2: But if you say I'm broke, I'm like, that's not good to start it off with that. I'm broke right now.
1: I think it depends on where you are in life. If you're 35 or 40 and you tell them that, it's probably bad. If you're 25, I think people get it.
3: I tell you, with the economy now, a lot of people are broke.
1: Mm-hmm. Yeah, but you got to remember that other people are looking for someone to pull them up out of broke.
3: Well, me too.
1: Kato's looking for that 80-year-old grandma with no hairs and a big IRA.
2: And the way she does it, she's like, you want to go play some bingo?
1: He's like, oh, yeah.
2: That's a cheap date, honey.
1: Well, consider it. You know, I guess in a way it's a relief. If you don't have a lot of money, a lot of people out there get it. But also consider the fact that if you do have it, you should use it to your advantage because there's going to be people that are attracted to that.
2: Well, matter of fact, we got an inflation dating tip for you right here.
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9: 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Ryan Garcia puts his welterweight world title on the line against hard-hitting top contender Conor Benn, plus undefeated Australian superstar Jai Opetaia takes on Noel Michalian. Saturday, December 12th, all live on Paramount+. The feud between Garcia and Benn reaches a boiling point in one of the biggest fights of the year.

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1: I have a lot of respect for police officers. With the internet, now we see just how dangerous it is when they're walking up to a car for something. You may be in the car going, oh, I'm getting a speeding ticket, but the officer walking up doesn't know if there's someone wanted who has a gun and is going to shoot at him.
2: Scary.
1: It's a tough job. Mm-hmm. But I always felt like we had a gentleman's agreement with the police officers. And I thought they would drive around mostly in marked cars. We would look for them and we would try to use radar detectors and they would try to, you know, get anyway, and it was a gentlemanly sport.
2: Okay.
1: But now in New Jersey, police are cheating.
2: Uh-oh, what are they doing?
1: They're dressing up in those suits that you get whenever you go to like Cabela's or the Bass Shop or whatever.
2: Oh.
1: The Bass Pro Shop.
2: And camouflage suits?
1: No, they're like the ghillie suits. They look like Sasquatches.
2: Look like a big bush.
1: And they hide in the bushes, yeah. Dress like a bush,
2: yep.
1: And get you with the radar.
2: That's wrong.
1: And so you don't even see a police car anywhere. You don't even see that you got. There's just some dude who's dressed like a bush hitting radar at you and getting you.
2: Makes sense.
1: They look like a bush by the sidewalk.
2: Yeah.
1: Sometimes they're actually standing, and then they look like Sasquatch, and they use binoculars to catch the license plate.

0: of people who are driving distracted.
1: If you need binoculars to catch me, then just let me go. That's too much work, right? You're busy.
2: I know my kids did that for Halloween, scared the kids in the neighborhood to death because you can't see them. I mean, if they're in the bushes, funny. And they got you.
0: Now, here's the one thing I like about this. If I had to complain about anyone on the highways other than drunk drivers, which I rarely see because I don't drive at 2 a.m. very often.
3: Oh, they're out at noon.
0: Oh, are they?
2: Yeah. It's scarier than that's the people texting and driving.
0: That's what they're getting. And that's what I, like I said, if there's anyone I had to dislike more other than them, it's the people who are distracted driving because they're messing with their phone or something.
2: Yeah.
0: And
2: mm-hmm.
0: that's who they're after in this case.
2: Oh.
0: One trap last week caused 74 distracted drivers in 6 hours. And they said this may spread to the rest of the country. So some people think it's a bit of trickery, but there really is no law against it, of course. And they are getting the distracted drivers who aren't paying attention.
3: I never thought about police using binoculars from a distance to look into someone's car. And I had a friend, they were riding, I don't know where, come over a hill and there was a license check ahead.
2: Mm-hmm.
3: Well, she didn't have her seatbelt on.
2: Oh.
3: So she's trying to pull her seatbelt to get it on. Her husband's hitting the brake to slow down. It locks, so she can't get on the seatbelt. So she had trouble. So when they pulled up to the officer, he goes, had a little trouble getting your seatbelt on, I see.
4: Oh, wow.
3: He was watching her from a distance. And I'm like,
4: stalker.
3: Yeah. I'm like, that's pretty weird.
0: Did she get a ticket for it?
3: No, he jokingly said, just leave it on. But I never thought about that. But I see so many people with phones in their hands.
2: Well,
3: going down 385.
2: With all the cameras, though, you know they're going to be getting us soon. Because they started with the minivans to try and kind of trick us or whatever. Or the trucks, the police trucks.
0: There is a police truck now that you would not know was the police.
2: Some of the other cars. And then in minivans, and now it's these Sasquatch guys out in the forest there getting you. Wow.
0: Now, they say that in New Jersey, it is a $200 fine right now. And up to $600 for repeat offenders. If you get 3 strikes, you lose your license for 90 days.
1: Does it count if we're at a red light?
0: That's a good question.
3: You cannot.
1: Even at a red light?
3: Even at a red light. In fact, I saw, and I don't know what state it was. I doubt it was South Carolina. But a police officer would sit near a drive-thru of a restaurant, and people that picked their phone up while they're in that drive-thru, he was ticketing them.
4: What a
1: jackwagon.
3: So I don't know about drive-thrus in South Carolina, but I know red lights, you cannot have anything in your hand at all when you're behind the wheel. Mm.
2: So on that Waves app that we have now that says where the police are they going to have like a little emoji of a guy in a bush with a radar gun?
3: Shrub ahead.
2: Yeah.
3: Well, is it still there?
2: Yeah.
3: Yes or no?
0: I've got a little video and a picture of it. It's pretty freaky. I could see how it could cause somebody to have a wreck if they saw it.
3: Yeah.
2: Okay. Mm-hmm. That one's not as hidden as well as the ones I've
0: seen. Really? He's right by a tree. I would never see that guy.
1: I'm not going to lie, though. I kind of wish they would crack down on the texting and driving, and I know that's unpopular opinion, but the amount of times I see people swerving in and out of lanes, it is terrifying.
2: The people.
0: And what makes you mad is like when I'm doing it, I know I got everything under control, but I don't know about that.
1: Exactly. Right. Like I'm texting, watching you swerve and driving. Get it together.
0: I see someone do it. I try to start videoing. I'm like all over the road trying to video.
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0: boxing fans, mark your calendars. Ryan Garcia puts his welterweight world title on the line against hard-hitting top contender Conor Benn, plus undefeated Australian superstar Jai Opetaia takes on Noel Michalian. 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

0: Look, it's Friday already here on the Hawk and Tom Show. Thanks for hanging out at 5:55. Now got some sunshine heading our way today, high 92.
1: I'm going to tell you one of the most disturbing things that you'll hear all day. This is coming from the people who tell us that the Earth is going to die off and all humanity will die off because of global warming.
2: I'm ready.
1: Okay, good. Because they also tell us that in order for humanity to survive, everyone but the really rich people are going to have to eat insects to survive. Because we're making too much carbon with the cows and steaks that we currently consume. So that will only be for leaders and rich people. And in the future, us normal people will eat insects.
2: Wow.
1: But

0: getting worse, because there is a new study out now that is going to try to sell us on something that, if there's any way possible for it to be more gross than eating insects, this is it. Cockroach milk proteins are 3 times as nutritious as cow's milk.
1: Oh, wow.
0: They are pitching the idea that we should start drinking cockroach milk.
1: I can hear it now. It's not happy cow, it's happy cockroach.
2: You know, I don't really care if my milk is healthy or not.
0: So you're saying you just don't want to drink that.
2: Right.
1: Yeah.
2: Because, I mean, most of the time I drink chocolate milk.
3: How are we milking cockroaches?
0: Well, that's the tricky part.
2: Tiny little hands.
0: The little machines. This year's theme at the Ig Nobel Chemistry Prizes honored milk, and milk fuels growing babies, and it pairs perfectly with a bowl of cereal. And it can often soften the bitter edge of a morning cup of coffee.
2: Makes your cereal a little crunchy.
1: Yeah. I can hear the cereal now, cockroach crunch. That's good. Two scoops of roaches.
0: Cockroach species produce nutritionally dense crystalline milk to feed their live-born young. This liquid milk is secreted within the mother's brood sac.
1: Okay.
0: It's the insect version of a uterus.
1: Is this health class?
0: Where it's consumed by the embryos. From there, the consumed liquid concentrates inside the embryo's guts to form tiny crystals.
1: Mm-hmm.
0: And they say that these crystals can be isolated from the developing embryos, and it can be turned into milk for humans.
1: See, I thought they already had milk in them. You ever step on a cockroach and it's got that?
3: Stop.
1: The white stuff gushes out. I'm like, that's cockroach milk, is what that is.
0: They found that a single cockroach milk crystal could contain more than 3 times the energy of an equivalent amount of dairy milk. Of course, it takes a lot more cockroaches to make that much milk because they're a lot smaller than cows, but they don't give off the carbon gases and methane that cows do.
3: So are researchers just hanging out around dumps trying to catch cockroaches?
0: I'm sure they pay peons to do that for them. They just sit in their white lab coat with gloves on and say, that looks like you should eat it.
2: You think they'll grow cockroaches to be the size of a cow?
0: Oh, God, I hope not.
2: Yeah. Easier to milk.
0: That'd make a great movie.
1: Yeah, and then you'd go to the rodeos, and they'd be cockroaches, and those guys would try to stay on for 8 seconds. They'd be jumping all around.
2: If you got the Florida ones, they fly, don't they?
0: Mm-hmm. I grew up with the Florida ones. They're almost big enough to ride as it was. We went on vacation. I grew up in Florida. We went on vacation, and my dad set off those insect bombs.
1: Yeah.
0: And we came back, and he made us sit in the car for several hours while they got the house to where you weren't just disgusted when you walked in. Aww. Apparently, those bugs came running out of everywhere, died in the kitchen floor.
3: Looking like a little graveyard.
0: It was a mass graveyard.
1: You should have had a little cockroach casserole right there. And a lot of protein in it.
0: We had a lot of milk after that.
1: But the nutritionists, they do say insects are good for you. And you know, like I saw a documentary in Japan, they have vending machines that sell edible insects in there. You just drop a coin in, and you make your selection of a tasty scorpion, beetles, crickets, worms, cockroaches.
3: Now, I've had scorpion before,
0: really?
3: And it kind of just tastes like peanuts.
0: Why would you even try it?
3: It was on a pizza. It was at a fair, and it was scorpion pizza.
1: Oh, wow. That's
2: was it supposed to be on the pizza, or did it walk onto the pizza?
0: It was in Texas. It was just an accident.
1: Well, they fry everything. It's probably fried scorpion, right?
3: Mm-hmm. It was crunchy. Mm-hmm.
1: But you see the vending machine with all these creepy crawlies in there. your beetle's sitting there hanging on for life. You've already put 2 quarters of one trying to get this beetle.
2: You're shaking the machine. Yeah.
1: What always stinks, too, when you go to a bait shop before you go fishing and got all those crickets there and stuff.
2: I don't like that either.
1: Yeah.
0: I have no desire to eat insects.
2: I don't either.
0: And I'm fortunate. I'm Gen X. I don't think I will live long enough to where I have to eat insects.
1: Okay.
0: So maybe some of you Gen Zs out there that will one day be feasting on insects and drinking roach milk. But I'm not playing.
1: You know what? If it's covered in chocolate, you got a chocolate cockroach there. You get like an assortment, like on Valentine's Day, you can give her the assorted cockroach. And have different, you know, they have the different flavors, and when you bite into it,
3: this one's strawberry filled,
2: cream filled.
1: Yeah.
3: Oh my gosh.
2: Gross.
3: Ew.
1: Yeah.
2: I'm not gonna do that. And you know, maybe if you didn't tell me what I was eating, and it was in a casserole or something.
0: No, I don't want that.
3: Casserole.
2: I'm saying, just don't tell me, because I was in Jamaica and didn't realize I was eating goat.
1: Well, was it good?
2: I don't remember.
1: I would think goat would be stringy and tough.
2: But the next morning at breakfast, I had to ask them what everything was on that breakfast bar.
1: You've been eating bugs your whole life. They say in peanut butter.
2: I don't know it.
1: They got that crunchy peanut butter. Some of that's not peanuts. It's like
2: they buy extra crunchy.
1: I know. They say sometimes there's critters in there.
0: It ain't hardly enough. You can't see it. It's not like you're eating your sandwich and you're like, oh, there's a leg.
1: Yeah, you got a leg stuck between teeth.
3: Oh, my gosh.
1: Pull it. Yeah.
2: Pull it out of your mouth.
3: Ew.
0: Use it to floss with. It's got his little bristles.
2: Oh, God.
1: Yeah. Oh, man, you have grossed us out this morning. Thank you, Tom. It's been a fun conversation.
0: You're the one who grossed everyone out.
1: Oh, sorry.
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1: 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Mostly sunny today with a high of 94.
2: Good news is, though, it's Friday. Yay! It's 6:05.

0: Baby Doll here on the Hawk and Tom Show. It is Friday. It is 6:10 now, looks like, and mostly sunshine heading our way today. High 94.
1: Well, Chris Rock is in the news, and apparently he's been telling some lies. He told everyone that he's not as rich as you think he is. He said, I made some money, but I'm not swimming in it. I'm not on jets all the time, and I don't own a boat. This was in Variety magazine, and he said, yeah, I've been lucky. I made some money in my years. He says, I have a place in New York and L.A., but I don't even have a doorman. I live on a normal block in both places, and you can ring my bell. Okay, I looked it up. Chris Rock is, according to the internet, worth $60 million.
2: I saw that, and I Googled the same thing, because I was thinking, he's got to, first off, two homes. You're doing pretty well.
1: In New York and California.
2: So that kind of made me mad. I'm like, and then he talks about a divorce.
1: Yeah, he said he lost a lot of money in 2016 to a divorce, which I can understand. That could have cut him in half. What's wild is that his idea is that he is not swimming in money. If I hit $60 million, I'm going to be calling it swimming in money. I would be even sharing it with friends. If we hit a lottery above $50 million, we're going to hook each other up with $1 million.
0: That's what they always say, though, the millionaires say. You know, they'll ask the question like, just how much to be, you know, financially secure? And they're like, 1 million more. You'll never be satisfied. No matter how much money you make, you need a little bit more. Same thing with Chris Rock here. Just a little bit more.
3: Well, and I think because, like a lot of people, you compare yourself to people around you. So for him, he's hanging out with people like Adam Sandler, who probably does have an insane amount of money.
0: A little bit more than him.
3: Well, it's like you compare to the person next door, not that you're supposed
0: that's
3: to.
0: That's why supposed to compare.
3: And that's probably why he's like, I'm not swimming in it, because he's like my friends.
1: To be fair to Chris, he, I think, is misguided here, but he does have some very good advice for people. And I think it's totally different than the 1 million more. I think Chris is one of those people, you ever know like the rich people who just don't spend all their money because they hoard it? I think he's more along those lines. He says you have to spend income, not if-come. That's a problem with people in Hollywood. They spend if-come, and if-come will ruin your life. In other words, they're spending money they hope they'll make in the future.
0: Oh, I'm doing that.
2: Isn't that what credit cards are for?
0: Yeah. We all do that, right?
2: Lay away.
1: That's good advice. But again, he's, I think, at the point where his income is high enough he could still be swimming in money. Because if he's worth $60 million, I don't know how much of that's actual cash and how much is property. But you got to think, at $60 million net worth, you've got more than $10 million cash available to you. That's time to enjoy it while you can, too.
0: I think Tori might be on something. I mean, on to something.
3: I think I'm on something, too. I think you're right.
0: It's the comparison thing, because he is comparing to Adam Sandler, and then Rob Schneider's comparing to Chris Rock.
2: Rob Schneider. But this is hard.
0: So he's in that category.
2: What's Rob doing these days?
0: I don't know.
1: He's doing stand-up comedy. He's actually pretty funny.
0: Yeah, he is a funny guy.
1: Chris Rock said, they asked him about when he got slapped by Will Smith.
0: I forgot about that.
1: It's a crazy world. We see homeless people, and there's all kind of things going on right now. Me having a bad day is just not that important.
0: Oh, that's good.
1: I actually like Chris Rock. Yeah, I think I feel bad a little bit that he is in this mindset where he's not even seeming like he's fully enjoying the money he has, because there is a balance in life. There's no point in dying with billions or millions of dollars that you didn't enjoy.
3: But that's how rich people stay rich, because they don't go out and blow their money. They're smart about it.
1: There is a way to do both. I mean, 60

0: It's easy to blow up $60 million too.
1: Oh, good Lord.
0: I guess I could
2: probably. Oh, my goodness.
0: Are you kidding me?
2: No.
0: I would buy properties. I'd buy jets. I'd buy all kinds of
2: things.
0: I'm not, well, I wouldn't say I would, but I'm saying you could. You could blow $60 million.
2: So. I wouldn't, but I would sure as heck spend enough of it to have fun.
1: You remember that old movie, Brewster's Millions?
2: Yeah, where he had to spend, like, I don't know.
1: He had to spend $30 million in 30 days to get a $300 million inheritance.
2: Uh-huh.
1: I mean, he was buying like stamps,
2: rare postage stamps,
1: and mailing them. So I mean,
2: it was funny.
1: I got to go back and watch that. It was funny how he spent that $30 million.
2: They need to redo that one in Hollywood.
1: But did he spend the $30 million? You don't know. I'm not going to give it away.
2: Well, I mean, the movie's like 30 years old.
1: It is, but if you haven't watched it.
2: Yeah.
3: Think of how much that money was back then.
1: Oh, I know, right?
3: It would have been like spending $100 million in 30 days and then inheriting $1 billion.
2: He bought a sports team, didn't he?
3: It's going to be called Brewster's Billions now.
1: Yeah. He couldn't buy anything. He couldn't have any assets. So he played on a baseball team.
2: Oh, okay.
1: But he got the Yankees to play his little minor league team, and he flew them all on private jets or helicopters or something just to waste money.
0: Wow, okay. Spoiler alert.
2: Yeah.
1: Yeah, but I didn't tell you whether he actually spent the money.
2: Honestly, stop. It's like watching the trailer right now.
1: Sunday.
3: All right. Well, maybe Chris Rock can play as the star of Brewster's Billions.
1: I don't know. Rob Snyder is worth about $10 to $18 million, so maybe he needs a little paycheck.
2: Okay, so he's in that category. So, Chris Rock's 90 or 60, whatever.
1: 60.
3: If I was in the 10 to, what did you say?
1: 10 to 18.
3: I wouldn't be here.
1: I wouldn't either.
3: I would be out doing something fun with the money.
1: I'd be asleep.
3: Well, right now, yeah.
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5: 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Yeah, baseball good. 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

0: boxing fans, mark your calendars. Ryan Garcia puts his welterweight world title on the line against hard-hitting top contender Conor Benn, plus undefeated Australian superstar Jai Opetaia takes on Noel Michalian. 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
1: Good morning. 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Mostly sunny for your Friday. A high today of 94, but rain coming in tonight. Rain tomorrow, and it's going to drop us down to the mid-80s.
2: Well, don't brush your teeth yet. You want to brush them today. Tom's going to help us out, the things that we do wrong while brushing our teeth. We're going to have a little, health section coming up here on the Hawk and Tom Show. Could help you out this morning. All right.

0: As Olivia Dean, it's a Friday on the Hawk and Tom Show, and it is 6:30. Got some sunshine heading our way today, high 94.
1: Sometimes when I get ready for bed at night, I grab a toothbrush, I throw some toothpaste on it, and I like give it a good 60-second go and call it good. Apparently, that is a mistake.
2: So what I've heard, my electric toothbrush goes for 2 minutes.
1: Yeah, they really recommend those electric toothbrushes.
2: Yeah, I just hadn't charged it in a while.
0: I thought you were supposed to do like the ABCs when you do your brushing. I'll be there for like 10 minutes. It's hard to get through. Yeah.
1: Well, according to dentists, here are some of the most common mistakes we make. Not brushing for a full 2 minutes.
2: So it's 2 minutes.
1: 2 minutes. You're supposed to spend 30 seconds on each quadrant.
2: And that's how my electric toothbrush does. Every 30 seconds,
1: it beeps. It makes me nervous because I'm like, oh man, well, I'm not quite done with this section yet, and it's beeped, and I got to move on. But if I don't beep, then it's going to mess up how long the next one's supposed to be, because it'll be like, oh, I only got 20 seconds, and it's the bite. I'm just like, no, I'm doing it by hand.
0: Yeah.
2: Manual.
1: So there's no need for this electric toothbrush, but my dentist says it works.
0: Yeah, my electric toothbrush, you know, you got to change the little top part of it, the brush part of it.
2: Do you?
0: Yes. Yeah, I mean, I mean, if it's part, like, it's split down the middle and parted.
2: Well, Noah did it. I mean, not Noah, Moses.
0: No. You got a Moses toothbrush right there. But, yeah, you can buy several heads on Amazon.
1: Well, they say also forgetting to brush your teeth before bed. Hey. So I rush mine, but I don't forget. They say at night we make less saliva, and the saliva normally neutralizes the acid in our mouth. So since we're making less saliva and not washing as much of the acid away, it's really important to brush at night.
2: Based on my pillow some mornings, losing a little.
1: I'm with you there. It's something I just do wrong, and I don't think I'm going to change. You're not supposed to rinse after you brush.
2: Really?
0: Yeah.
1: They say the toothpaste keeps working after you're done unless you rinse it all out.
0: But it doesn't mix well with your coffee. I'm like, I don't like that as a creamer. You know, here's some Crest creamer for you.
1: I'm going to guess it makes it hard for you to sleep, too, with the coffee.
2: Oh, you're talking about before bed brushing. Yeah. But
0: you should do that in the morning, too, don't you think?
1: Oh, yeah.
0: On the weekends, I will drink my coffee first and then brush after breakfast.
2: Because
0: I don't like the orange juice taste mixed with my Crest as well. Or Colgate.
1: All right, flossing after you brush. You're supposed to floss before you brush, because flossing gets a lot of stuff out from between your teeth. And then if you brush afterwards, you get all that kind of moved away. But then if you don't rinse, I don't think it matters, because then that crap's going to not get out of there.
0: Yeah, I heard that.
1: So that's contradictory. Also, missing parts of your teeth. Now, I'm not saying you're missing parts of your teeth. I'm saying you're not brushing parts of your teeth.
0: Mm-hmm.
1: For example, you need to brush the front, the sides, the back, and the chewing area, because the plaque is everywhere.
0: My dentist said also hit those gums. You know, a lot of times you forget to hit the gum, like where the tooth comes in and the gum meet.
1: How could you miss that if you're getting your teeth?
0: It's because the gums, a lot of people get sensitive, and they'll stall. That's why they bleed when you go when they have them cleaned.
1: Wow.
0: He's like, you need to hit that part right there, because that one's starting to bleed right there.
2: I get in trouble every appointment because I still have two wisdom teeth on the top. They like, you need to brush better at the very back of that last tooth behind it. I'm like, do you know what happens when my toothbrush gets back that far?
0: Yeah, gag it.
2: I have to brush in 2 seconds.
0: We know, Kato.
2: Yeah.
0: We know.
3: My dentist told me that you're supposed to be flossing the very back side over there.
1: Mm-hmm.
3: Like that, the side that you want to get all
1: the plaque off.
3: That was shocking. 30-something years of not doing that.
1: Well, you know what I do a lot? I've got, like, little toothpicks or those things that you can buy that are plastic that are like toothpicks. So I'm digging around in there half the day anyway.
0: I don't like those because I can't slide it through because it's a little bitty hoop on the end.
1: It's got I don't do that one.
0: Oh, you don't have that?
1: That's Mine's got a little round. They look like brushes that you would clean like your sink with.
2: Brushes, but you're talking about the floss sticks?
0: Yeah, my kid uses them.
2: I love those.
0: They got the little round, you know.
2: Semicircle with the little string in the middle.
0: Like a horseshoe.
2: Yeah.
0: They get stuck. I had to get them to work one time, one stuck in my teeth because I was running late.
2: My problem with floss is trying to get my fingers in my mouth to get to the back teeth.
0: Yeah, I know.
2: I can't.
0: You're supposed to spin it around, but the floss costs so much, you don't want to waste that. And so you try to hold it with the pinch it.
1: Wow.
0: The dentist tells you to wrap it around your finger.
2: I will wrap it around my finger, but to stick my hand in my mouth to get it back there.
3: I have wrapped it so tight around my finger, the tip of my finger turns blue.
1: No.
3: Like, boy, I'm really getting in there.
1: Yeah. And say, also forgetting to clean your tongue.
0: Yeah.
1: And I asked my dentist about it, because, you know, the back of the toothbrush has that tongue cleaner thing. And I'm like, can I just not use the brushes? And he's like, oh, yeah, you can. It actually is better.
2: I like the brushes.
3: Why
1: That's
3: do
1: what
3: they...
1: I use on my tongue.
3: Yeah. Yeah, but I don't know why they do come with the little
1: rubber thing.
3: Yeah, but I don't feel like that would ever get in there as good as the brushing.
1: I don't know either. I think it's just a way to sell more toothbrushes.
3: Probably.
1: Like, look at this cool thing we added on the back.
2: But the only thing I can do is brush the front of my tongue, because as soon as my toothbrush gets towards
0: know,
2: the back
0: Kato,
2: of my thumb,
0: gag. We know. Yeah. We know.
2: Okay, I have problems.
0: I saw online people are debating whether you wet your toothbrush before putting the toothpaste on, or do you do it after? And a lot of people are heated up about that.
2: I do it before I put toothpaste and after.
0: Do you?
2: Yeah.
0: Okay. You wet your toothbrush before or after, Tori?
3: Depends on the toothpaste.
0: Okay.
1: It doesn't make any difference.
2: I feel like I'm rinsing off any, you know, bug footprints.
0: Well, they say that the dry ones just got that nasty smell to it because it's been in your mouth and it's dried off. And
1: you need to see a dentist. You can't get floss through your teeth, and your toothbrush stinks. I think you should go to the dentist.
0: But I don't have to have a head full of teeth, do I?
3: Oh.
1: What does that even mean?
0: I haven't bought a tooth except one crown. Maybe two.
3: He's making fun of your dentures.
1: I don't have dentures.
3: What are they?
1: They're implants.
3: Oh, I'm sorry. Your implants. What's the difference?
1: Dentures come out.
3: Oh.
0: I wet the toothbrush, and I squeeze toothpaste on my tongue. That's how I do it.
2: You ever smelt your floss stick when you pulled it out of a tooth?
0: Ooh, no. That's stinky.
2: I'll bring mine in.
3: What is wrong with you two?
1: They need to go to the dentist.
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0: They're open after school. 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
1: 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Got some sunshine heading our way, then rain. Looks like it's going to cool things down for us a little bit overnight. So, got that to look forward to. My grass needs it. It's brown right now. It's been there, needs a little help. Bless it. Coming up, we have a crank call for you, so stick around.

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2: 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I'm from the dirty, but that Chico nice. Y'all call it a moment, I call it life.

0: B93.7, good morning. It's the Hawk and Tom Show on a Friday. Mostly sunny and hot today, a high of 94, but we got rain moving in tonight, and it's going to get cooler for tomorrow, but rainy also. Right now, it is 6:51.
1: It's time for a crank call with Thelma. I was reading 37% of Americans say their neighbors are annoying. 9% said their neighbors are very annoying. So as I read this, I thought, it'd be a funny crank call if Thelma had to move her neighbor. Not just the moving truck and the 2 men in a truck, but actually move the house. I've got a number to one of those house moving places. You know, you see them sometimes, they're blocking your vision and you're trying to go down the road and
2: wide
1: you can't get around. Yeah, wide load truck. But we thought it'd be fun to have Thelma's neighbor be such an annoying neighbor. I bet she's a little bit annoying herself. But we'd call him this morning.
3: Movers.
4: Yes. Hello there.
3: Hello.
4: Hi. My name's Thelma Hollister, H-O-L-I-S-T-E-O.
3: Okay.
4: I'm 83 years old, and I have 13 lovely grandchildren.
3: Oh, wow.
4: Yeah, thank you. Thank you.
3: Congratulations.
4: Yes. The reason I'm calling now is this house movers.
3: Yes, ma'am.
4: Okay, y'all move houses, correct?
3: Right.
4: Well, I'm glad I got a hold of you. I was curious, how long does it take to move a house?
3: Well, it depends on whether it's wood or brick because of the weight.
4: These are brick homes.
3: Okay.
4: Yeah.
3: It depends on just how big it is, how heavy it is.
4: You could probably get it moved within a week's time, couldn't you?
3: Yeah.
4: Oh, good, good. Reason I'm calling, Ella Mae Jenkins, she lives down the street from me, and there's a gentleman, I won't call him a gentleman because he's not, we've had trouble with him in our community, and he lives right beside me, and his dogs get over in my prized flowers, and they get over there, and they use the bathroom in them and doo-doo in them.
3: Mm-hmm.
4: And can't do nothing about it. I have told that man over and over again to get rid of his dogs, and he's just a pain to everybody here in the Homeowners Association.
3: Okay.
4: And what I want to do, he's going to be out of town next week, and I'm wanting to get his house moved.
3: He's going to be out of town, and you want to move his house while he's gone?
4: Yes, ma'am. Ella Mae Jenkins said he's got a business trip that he's going on. And we're going to get together, and we're going to all move his house.
3: Well, now, do you own the house?
4: No.
3: He owns his house.
4: Yes, I think he might. I think he's still paying on it with the bank.
3: You could get in trouble for moving his house if it belongs to him while he's out of town.
4: I could do what?
3: You could get in trouble.
4: Well, no one would know it was us.
3: Oh, dear.
4: Yeah. Is that against the law if you...
3: Well, it's his house and his property.
4: Yeah. Well, his dog shouldn't be doo-dooing in my prized flowers.
3: Well, that's true.
4: Do you have pets?
3: Not now. My children do.
4: Oh, do they? Well, is it a dog or cat?
3: Dog.
4: I bet you they were well-behaved dogs, too, right?
3: Well, I don't let them... doo-doo in people's flowers.
4: Exactly, and that's the whole case. You know what? And your kids probably don't doo-doo into people's flowers either, do they?
3: No.
4: They're well-behaved kids. I am just shocked that he would do that, and we're just fed up with him. He smarts off at the Homeowners Association's meetings. He's not kind to elderly people like me. He mows his yard with his shirt off in the summer, and it's gross. It lets things hang out.
3: Well, they do move houses, and they can do it, but...
4: You can do it within a week's time.
3: Usually if it's all set up and ready to go.
4: Oh, we get it set up for you.
3: Well, but it's his property. Can he put a fence up?
4: You know what? That's a great idea. You have given us a great idea. When he's out of town, we'll just get a fence put up, and then when he gets back... He will see that there's a fence there, and his dogs won't be able to doo-doo in my prized flowers.
3: Mm-hmm. Make sure when you put the fence up, though, that it's not on his property, that like it's right beside his property line, but on your property.
4: Well, I just want to put it on his property, and if he has anything to say about it when he gets back, I'll just give him your number. and lets you talk to him and say it was your idea.
3: Oh, goodness.
4: Okay, and you just take care of the situation for me, and I appreciate that. And then you just tell him what for. You know what? Neighbors can just be a pain sometimes.
3: I know it. I know.
4: You have neighbors that you don't like.
3: Oh, yeah.
4: Do you? What did you do? Did you move their house since you move houses?
3: No, they just always complain about little stuff.
4: Yeah, they complain about stuff.
3: Yeah. But good luck to you.
4: Yeah, well, thank you for your idea of building a fence. And,
3: all right.
4: He'll be surprised when he gets home.
3: Okay.
4: All right. Well,
3: all right. Have a good day.
4: Well, thank you so much, dear. Now, all right. Bye-bye, Nigel.
3: Bye-bye.
1: Oh, I guess you can't do that. That's a great call this week.

0: That's Bruno Mars on the Hawk and Tom Show. It's Friday. It's good news. Sunshine today. High of 94. Well, with our crank call this week, Thelma was trying to move her neighbor's house. Literally the whole house, trying to move it without them knowing. That was a lot of fun for us.
1: Don't you hate when you get stuck behind one of those houses?
0: Yeah.
1: You're driving.
0: You can't get around.
1: Like, oh my God, there's a house in front of me.
2: I saw a family inside eating dinner one time.
1: You lie.
0: That's funny. Well, I was telling you, 37% of neighbors are annoying, according to a survey. And then on top of that, 9% say their neighbors are very annoying. Half of us have at least one neighbor we'd encourage to move if there was a polite way to do it. Hey, excuse me.
2: I found this house you might like.
0: Yeah, I was looking for you. And then half of us have also considered moving ourselves just to get away from bad neighbors.
1: Yep.
0: So there's a neighbor issue out there.
1: I think HOAs a lot of times cause this.
0: Yeah, I agree.
1: I think there's times when you're like, okay, our neighborhood just went to crap because Karen's in charge. And then you start thinking about, how can I sell this house to some poor unsuspecting soul?
2: At one point, I was that annoying neighbor.
1: Oh.
0: Hi, Kato.
2: Yeah, I was. I threw lots of parties in an apartment complex.
0: Okay, yeah.
2: That I had them sense. Complaining about me.
1: That's not the kind of neighbor that
2: I've
1: annoys
2: had the
1: me.
2: Police called on me a few times.
0: All right. Well, here's a few more not-so-neighborly stats for you. People with young kids were twice as likely to say a neighbor has made them want to move. So it seems like they can be a major factor. Like, you know, and I know, like, I've had neighbors where the person beside them didn't have kids. And they got upset, and they were playing basketball, and the basketball went over into their yard. Oh, the lady took it and would not give it back.
1: Wow.
0: Yeah.
2: So I would harass her.
0: Yep. Yeah.
1: That would be my new job.
2: Yeah.
0: 31% of people with security cameras have caught a neighbor doing something odd on video.
1: We stopped a crime in our neighborhood.
0: Yes, you did. That was amazing.
1: Someone ran over our neighbor's mailbox. He asked to see the video. And he found out it was his sister-in-law.
0: Yeah.
1: And she had gone inside like nothing happened.
0: 52% of people would consider sneaking into a neighbor's yard to change, fix, or remove something. 24% said they'd even risk taking a dip in the neighbor's pool.
3: Oh, no. Wow. Our neighbors are mad right now because we've got kids in the neighborhood and they actually ride bikes together and they'll put their bikes down kind of wherever.
0: Oh, yeah,
3: and
0: yeah.
3: People get so mad about it.
0: Wow.
3: And it's weird because there was a time that was the norm. And now they're like, why are these bikes in the yard? I'm like, because they're kids. Yeah. Leave them alone.
2: Exactly.
0: Yeah. Okay. And then have you ever asked for a cup of sugar or some other ingredients? A lot of neighbors borrow things from each other. So, and it's young and old people, apparently. 30% of millennials. And
1: so just not middle-aged people?
0: I guess. I don't know. I don't know how to keep up with that.
1: Well, you said young and old people.
0: Yeah. They say that millennials and people over 75, they ask. Just 20% of boomers and 14% of Gen Xers actually ask for something from the neighbors.
2: I'm not sure that's as common, you know, because when I was a kid, I'd have to run next door to get two eggs from the neighbor or a cup of sugar from my mom.
1: We do it all the time.
0: I do, too.
2: But now, I do. Ask for a ladder from my... I only have one neighbor that I actually know. Two, I just met the new one. But I don't ask for anything, so don't come to me, because I got no sugar, I got no flour, and I got no eggs right now.
3: The only thing that we asked for help with was when we were moving in, trying to get the dryer upstairs.
0: Oh, sure, yeah.
3: Because I was John's helper for that, and we both almost died. So I had to go next door and be like, hi, my husband is stuck under the dryer because of me. Can you come help?
0: Yeah. So some of the weird things besides, you know, foods, tools that we borrow, and I do borrow tools, ask for tools sometimes. Vacuum cleaners have been mentioned.
2: Oh, my.
0: Yeah. Your vacuum cleaner goes out, and you're like, you're trying to get the house clean. Like, can I borrow yours until I go get, you know, that's a major purchase.
2: I'll make a deal with you. I'll let you borrow it. But when you bring it back,
0: make sure it's full.
1: Vacuum my house.
2: Yes. Try it out first.
0: All right. Cigarettes and beer have been bummed off of neighbors.
2: Oh.
0: Yeah.
2: Oh, my gosh.
0: Kato, you've not done that before.
2: Never.
0: You don't bum cigarettes ever?
2: I don't. I keep to myself. Okay. You know, when I met the new neighbor recently, I said, man, I keep to myself pretty much. I'm inside. I get outside to do yard work, and I go inside and stay.
0: I know. For me, one of the weird things, it's like during Spirit Week, and you know, because they'll do a dress-up day every day with the kids, and it might be a cowboy day or it might be Pirates Day or something. And you're like, hey, you know, do you have a pirate's hat and some pirate booty over there? Maybe a Viking's hat or do you have a cowboy hat and some boots that my kid can wear?
3: I don't ever think to borrow things from the neighbors.
0: Well, you will, though, on Spirit Week. Because
3: no, probably not.
2: Kids, I wouldn't either. It might just be you all.
0: No.
2: You're the annoying neighbor.
0: Your kid comes home last minute. Like, oh, you know what? Today it's a Spirit Week, and I need this for tomorrow morning. You're like, oh, man, I don't want to run to the store. So you go over to the neighbor's house and ask.
1: You're an annoying person. When it comes to borrowing and asking for stuff, you have no problem with inconveniencing other people.
0: Okay, well, thank you for that, but I also am one that want to give to people, too. If they ask for something, I want to make sure that they're taken care of. If they come to my house, I would expect that.
1: But you're like, if you got neighbors like Kato, then you're basically bugging them, but they don't ever come bug you.
2: Oh, if you knock on, I had a knock on my door yesterday. I don't know who it was. I didn't go. If you can't text me before you come.
0: You don't even know your neighbor's names, though.
2: I know their names.
0: Okay.
1: But he's looked at the mailbox before.
2: I have an empty house next to me, so no one lives next door.
0: Unspoken rules for neighbor etiquette. Give your neighbors a heads up when you're having a party, Kato. That's why they didn't like you.
2: That and the noise.
0: Keep the noise down, they say. And pick up after your pets. That's another thing that you got to do.
2: I let people use my yard.
0: Be mindful of how loud your vehicle is.
2: True.
0: We have those little fart cars in the neighborhood.
3: Yeah.
0: Be mindful how loud your dogs are. Also, this one was funny, I thought. If you have really close neighbors who suffer from allergies or respiratory issues, let them know that you're going to be mowing or grilling so they can close their windows.
1: No.
2: That's on you.
1: It don't move in a neighborhood if you're that bad.
0: And you call me out for being a bad neighbor.
1: Yeah, because no one does what you just said.
0: I know. I thought it was unusual, but I would do that if a neighbor said, hey, you know what? I have allergies.
1: Keep your windows shut if you got allergies.
2: You know, I watch a lot of those HOA horror videos.
1: Oh, really?
2: And they're funny because I don't live in an HOA, thank God. But there was one where they were complaining because the neighbor was smoking in her own backyard.
0: Oh, wow.
2: Smoking a cigarette.
0: Yeah.
2: And she lived next door, and she goes, oh, the smoke coming to my yard.
3: Okay, now hold on. As someone who has very tight quarters, because we live in a townhome, our neighbor is constantly outside smoking, and we are also trying to be outside.
0: But they ain't always smoking cigarettes, are they?
3: No, it is.
0: Oh,
3: it's cigarettes all the time. And I'm like, dang, I can't even get outside because my eyes are burning. I got my child inhaling this.
1: Man, that's something you got to think about ahead of time when you buy that small of a situation.
3: We were there first, though.
1: It doesn't matter.
0: It's kids' rules, right?
3: Yeah.
0: Last two things. When it comes to yard maintenance, read the room and make sure that you're not the worst yard in the neighborhood. And they say, don't peek over your neighbor's privacy fence. That's considered rude.
3: She's got 3 or 4 kids, and there was one day where they were running. We have like a square foot of a backyard, basically, with the fence, and he was running, and he and I locked eyes through the fence. And I was like, this is worse than locking eyes at the bathroom stall.
0: You're the creepy lady that lives next door.
3: We just waved to each other awkwardly.
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0: I can't do it in front of Tori.
1: He tells me to leave the room.
2: Oh, I go to her office. So one or the other.
1: That's what that smell is?
2: That's coffee.
3: What coffee you got brewing in there?
2: Coffee's burning.
3: I don't want that in my cup.

0: That's somber. This is the Hawk and Tom Show, and there you are hanging out with us. Appreciate it. 7:20 now. Going to be mostly sunny today, a high of 94.
1: TikTok seems like it might be the worst social media app of them all. And I say this because I scroll through a lot of the different apps, and they all have a different personality. Facebook is usually semi-interesting stuff. Videos about movies or people just talking about society and life. It just, it's general.

0: really bland and vanilla, but okay. Then you get on some of the other apps like Insta. There's a lot going on there, but it doesn't seem too terrible. But then you get on TikTok, and it's just the most horrible stuff. The latest trend on TikTok is divorce talk.
1: Oh.
0: And this is where people talk about their divorce and how they feel and what they're going through.
2: It's free therapy. Let them do it. Who cares?
0: I mean,
2: be glad your wife ain't writing on it.
0: My wife ain't gonna be writing on it. You guys, I'm the winner right now in here. Tori, yes. You got a long way to go to catch up to me.
3: I mean, all right, but there's an age gap there. Give me some time.
0: Well, no, I'm not criticizing. I'm just saying, you know, I've been doing okay at this.
2: Why bring some?
1: He's not criticizing. He's saying he's better than me
2: right better.
1: Now.
2: Yeah, he's better. Well, why bring somebody down who's going through a divorce and they just want to share their experiences for someone who may be going through a divorce?
1: Well, that's you can get good therapy that way.
2: It's free.
0: Is it good therapy, though? You're getting it from a random stranger instead of someone who's actually learned anything about this.
1: If you've not gone through a divorce, you don't want advice from someone that's not gone through a divorce because they don't know the feeling at all that you have experienced.
3: Well, now, are they trying to convince other people to get divorces or they're just saying this was our... We never know.
0: I was
3: going to
0: say on TikTok, absolutely that goes on.
3: So there's a difference in this was my experience and kind of using it as that therapy, but and then there's the difference of like you should get a divorce. Here are four reasons why. Get ready with me as we talk about this.
1: There's right. all sorts of that.
0: I mean, exactly.
1: There's good and bad with everything in life.
2: Yeah, and you have to look. You have to go know what to listen to. But maybe it's just somebody that needs someone to talk. When I divorced, I walked away from everyone, all my friends. I had zero
1: it's
2: friends.
1: Hard, yeah.
2: So I had no one to talk to except family.
0: So if you'd have had TikTok.
2: I don't tell my business on
0: Well, that's my point.
2: But somebody might need that escape, that to get it off their chest, what they've gone through.
1: Well, and it's free, too. It's like it's a therapist will cost you $100 an hour.
2: You get what you pay for, too.
0: Exactly.
1: You can go to churches, though. They provide stuff like that, some help.
0: Well, they say a lot of these people talk about how it feels like death. Divorce feels like they lost the other person to death, except they still talk to them, especially if they have kids.
1: It's even worse, I think, sometimes. Like, death you can't do anything about. Like, you don't have to live with the other person. You know, you have to get through your grief, which I think is horrendous for people. I've never experienced that. But I think that divorce, you have the death, and like Tom said, you're seeing this person all the time.
3: But, you know, I've heard people say that divorce is worse than death, and I couldn't imagine going through my whole life with my best friend, you build this life together, and then one day they're just randomly gone, and it's not as in, now they live down the street, it's in their gone forever.
1: Right,
3: that,
1: I know.
3: To me,
1: both of them are, there's no comparison. It's like hurt is hurt for...
0: literally compared them.
1: No. I did, but there are no comparisons to when it comes to hurt. I'm saying they both are traumatic experiences in your life.
3: Yeah.
2: But the death would be worse because
0: you can't talk to them. You can't try to fix anything. They're gone.
2: And you're not angry at them. So,
1: but there's no questions. Like, you know, you don't have, like... I guess, was it my fault? Could we have done something better?
0: It could be that. You might be like, man, I probably shouldn't have served him that expired food for dinner.
1: Yeah.
0: Well, they say there's some more of these coming on now. People are starting to make more TikToks about things like this. There's the can't afford gas anymore talks.
1: Oh, wow.
2: Which one's that one?
0: Having Elon's baby talk. You know, he has a lot of kids.
2: Him and Nick Cannon.
0: But, you know, he's got the money to pay for them. Yeah. I think if I was Elon Musk, I would probably have as many kids as possible. Because all you got to do is throw money at it and you're good.
1: Okay. Well, you want to be... That's not good.
0: But think about it. 100 years from now, your genes are all over the world and it doesn't matter.
1: But still, you want to invest in the kids. You need to be responsible with the time, not only money, but
0: you're
1: time.
0: You're looking at a small picture, the big picture. We're talking about millennia here. That's the way Elon thinks. He thinks about going to Mars and putting mankind on Mars. He should be putting his genes out as many of them as he can.
2: Are all these kids living with him and his wife in one house?
0: They're paying for it.
2: It doesn't matter. You're leaving a kid without a father probably most of the time.
0: Lots of people do that.
2: I know, but that's
0: on TikTok.
1: Not good.
0: That's another
2: to intentionally do
0: baby
2: it.
0: Mama talk.
2: Wow.
0: Cyclospora talk. Now that's something I'd be interested in.
1: I hope we're past that one.
0: Mm-hmm. Let's see. Still wearing white after Labor Day talk.
1: Okay, that one's just...
0: Stupid.
1: No, it's just...
0: Stupid. Mitch McConnell, proof of life talk. Is he alive?
2: No one knows. He's been missing, and I think that's so corrupt.
0: Well, the last time I saw him, he didn't look alive when he was there.
1: Mm-mm. I don't even know who he is.
0: Oh, my God.
2: Somebody in government.
3: He's the one who kind of looks like a turtle.
1: What does he do?
0: He's a senator.
3: Yeah. I don't know.
0: One of the most powerful senators in the United States Congress.
1: We're glad that you know that, Tom, because we didn't.
0: Okay. That's probably all I got then. But, yeah. You know, it's like everyone puts their business on social media.
2: And the challenges, the TikTok challenges annoy me when I see, like, right now on Facebook, this whole 80s looking like you're in from the 80s.
1: Yeah, I like that one.
2: I do not. It's annoying. Everybody's doing it, and it's just...
1: But then you see your friends and what they would dress like in the 80s and then the 90s.
0: That's
1: and
0: what
1: then,
0: Facebook's for. I just pull up the pictures. Post them.
1: It reminds you every 10 years or so.
2: I don't need to be reminded how old I am.
1: 16 years ago, you dressed like this, and your hairstyle was this.
3: All this AI stuff is odd, though.
2: I mean,
3: people post like these very versions of themselves as AI online, and they're like...
0: Cut
3: I'm feeling good
0: slack.
3: Today.
1: Yeah.
3: What are you feeling good today, Tom?
1: Tom, I like that post.
0: Yeah, my Speedos from the 80s.
1: Oh, my. That was not AI, just to let you know.
0: I might have exaggerated some things.
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0: Dracula, blah, blah. Hey, we're close to Halloween, aren't we? They should have waited one more month for that song. Going to be mostly sunny today, high 94. This is the Hawk and Tom Show. You know, 71% of us have a family recipe that's been passed down through the generations. That's a lot. And, of course, cooking season's going to be coming up here soon.
1: That's every day.
0: Oh, is it? Okay.
2: You know, my mom and dad passed not long ago, and one of the things that we definitely wanted to save from the house was her recipe books.
0: Oh, yeah.
2: Even though I don't know when we'll get around to it, I didn't want them to get lost and just be gone. Mm-hmm. So my goal is to scan them and upload them to AI so that they'll be available for humanity forever.
0: Oh, well, that's nice.
2: We won't get credit, and it'll look like the AI thought of it, but at least they're there.
0: And well, a lot of times, too, you know, the handwritten recipes are going away. Like, you know, your granny's that was passed down because people are putting more and more recipes online like that. So they'll just print them off. And then maybe you can have Granny just sign the bottom of it.
1: That's sad because that's good to have a recipe with your mother's or your grandmother's handwriting.
0: Well, sure, yeah.
1: I mean, frame it.
0: Well, and you want the, you know, the spots of all the cooking ingredients that's on that little bitty, you know, 3x5 card.
2: grease spots.
0: Yeah.
2: Cato, I think you've come up with a really good Etsy shop. If you took real handwritten recipes from people and framed them or something and sold them as a special thing,
0: well, yeah.
2: I bet people would buy those.
3: It's a thing, because my sister got me one for Christmas one year. It's a picture of my grandma when she was young and then one of her handwritten recipes.
1: That's awesome.
0: Oh, yeah, I like that.
3: It is. It's one of my favorite things.
0: That's cool. And so, and if you forget how to cook it, it's like right there hanging up in the kitchen. It's like, okay, what was that?
3: Yeah.
0: You just post it right there on the pantry door.
3: Well, that's the thing. She was full-blooded Italian and she was an incredible cook. And one of her favorite things, my favorite things, was her garlic cheesy sauce. It was like a spread that she put on bread. And I remember one year I asked her for the recipe, and she was like, oh my gosh, yeah, I get a pen and paper, and I'm all excited. And she's like, garlic salt? And I was like, okay, garlic salt. And she's like, and cheese spread, like cheese whiz, basically.
0: Oh, wow, okay.
3: So her homemade from scratch was cheese whiz.
0: Yeah, wink, wink.
2: Oh, that's kind of like, so I've got a little book that my mom made when I went to college, and it's got recipes, and she was dumbing it down. So I've got like Dinty Moore beef stew on toast. And she actually wrote that out in the recipe, like, okay, you open the Dinty Moore can, you heat it, and you toast the bread, and you put the toast on the bread. I'm like, really? But I use that.
1: Here's my thing is my mom makes the best dressing and gravy.
0: Yeah.
1: So I'm like, Mom, do you have the recipe? No, I don't have it written down. I'm like, well, I'm going to come watch you make it. So I helped her make it one year. She has no measurements.
0: Yeah.
1: She takes, you know, whatever, and she just, you know, sage, whatever. I'm like, I need to know how much.
3: And then you ask, you're like, well, how much? And she's like, just a little dash. Yeah. Like, yeah, I don't know what a dash is.
1: You want to know? Yeah. I'm like, no, I won't.
0: Yeah. Two pinches. Okay.
3: Yeah.
0: What's that? Was Dad in there pinching you? What's going on there, Grandma?
1: I actually have some measuring.

0: spoons. Off. One says a dash and one says a pinch.
1: There you go.
2: Oh, cute.
1: Well, 54% of people with family recipes got one from their parents, 40% from a grandparent, 24% from a great-grandparent, which that's kind of cool right there. And they say two-thirds think that they have at least one recipe that's worthy of a best-selling cookbook.
0: Wow.
1: And a lot of times, too, I know that my cousin did this. She did a recipe book. You can make them, you know. It's easy to make the books now of all her mom's recipes that's handed down.
0: You know, you got to think that, who knows, most of these recipes are probably something our parents or grandparents got from a book.
3: Yeah, I know,
0: and
3: right?
0: We don't even know it.
1: Well, 46% have family recipes on a note card or a piece of paper,
0: mm-hmm.
1: and 40% have written down in a recipe book, so you'll see it in the recipe book and on the side, their little tweak of whatever it was. And then a lot more digital copies, though, they say, are coming on strong, and some of the main recipes that are handed down, classic lasagna.
0: You can't mess it up.
1: Yeah. Well, I'm not. I'm going to buy my lasagna, okay?
0: Stouffer's.
1: Chef Boyardee.
2: Oh.
1: Straight out of the can, kids.
3: I really don't want to hear much else you got to say at this point.
0: Can I get that recipe?
1: Okay. Gravy and marinara is handed down to a lot of folks. Makes sense. Grandma's pot roast. There's a specific way to make that. Chicken and dumplings. You were talking about dressing. That's another one that a lot of hand-me-down recipes,
0: yeah,
1: because no one can make that dressing.
0: It takes a lot to, I mean, my mom cooks a whole pan of cornbread first,
1: mm-hmm.
0: and then adds other bread.
1: Mm-hmm. Meatloaf is the recipes are handed down.
0: Love meatloaf.
2: My mom's got a good meatloaf recipe.
1: Yeah.
0: Can I get that?
2: Uh-huh. The
1: types
2: secret is
1: of
2: milk.
1: Soups.
0: Soups,
1: yeah. Also, you know, you got the certain breads and stuff, and then the sweets. That's the main one that a lot of the secret recipes that you have. For example, it's pies out there, any kind of cookies,
0: yep.
1: specific chocolate chip cookies, and, you know, cakes were also mentioned.
2: My mom's famous blueberry cake.
1: Oh, man. Yeah.
2: It is fantastic. I asked her because John wanted it one year for his birthday, and I was like, what is it? Duncan Hines.
1: Yeah. Wow.
2: Box cake.
1: You know what?
2: My family's pulling the wool over on me on every of their famous recipes.
1: Well, yeah, they are.
2: From scratch.
1: Uh-huh.
2: You mean from Duncan Hines?
1: You mean you're scratching while you're making that Duncan Hines cake.
2: Gross.
1: But like 7-Up pound cake, you got the coconut cakes out there, the hummingbird cake.
0: Yeah, there's too many to name.
1: Well, I'll tell you what, the hummingbird cake. It's a southern layered cake packed with bananas, pineapples, pecans, sliced cream cheese frosting. I'm sorry, spiced cream cheese frosting. Uh-huh. So you got to catch a couple of hummingbirds, apparently, for decorations on top. But a lot of, like I said, 71% of Americans have at least one family recipe. Feel free to share yours this morning if you'd like.
0: Everybody wants my banana pudding recipe.
1: Oh, yeah.
0: And I'm like, it's Paula Deen's. Just go get Paula Deen's, not your mama's banana pudding.
3: You should get it and change one thing ever so slightly and then call it Cato's.
0: I do change it up some.
3: So there you go.
0: They say as long as you change one thing in a recipe, it's yours now.
1: Yeah, my mom
3: literally just said that.
0: Yeah, that's what Tom just said.
1: Okay, all right.
2: I heard if you just change one thing in a recipe, it's yours.
3: I'm going to hurt you.
0: Sounds like your family got all theirs off the back of a box.
2: Their most famous ones, yes.
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2: 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All right, it's got some sunshine for your Friday, high at 94. I was telling you that 71% of us have a family recipe that's been passed down, and then 58% of people that are cooking now, they say internet food and recipe sites have become their top recipe source. So they'll go to those sites to cook something. One of the most frustrating parts of that, they say, is when your phone shuts off and you're halfway through the recipe and you're trying to read it and you got dough on your hands and flour all over your hands and like your phone cuts off.
1: Mm-hmm. Are you done?
2: Yeah.
1: Okay. I wanted to tell you what we're doing coming up here in just a second.
3: Basically, cut you off.
4: What? I didn't cut him off.
1: He stopped talking.
4: Okay.
2: Well,
1: were you done?
2: You had your hand up.
1: I know. I had my hand up. I was waiting to be next in line to talk as that works. I think there's something going on here, and somebody's brain ain't working anymore.
3: Yeah.
2: Okay.
5: What's
2: coming up?
1: I don't even think it's worth mentioning right now.
4: This is the most anticipated tease of all. You're like Ryan Seacrest right now.
2: Yeah, I'm on the edge of my seat. Yeah.
1: Don't even know.
2: Okay. That's coming up.

0: Drop dead.
1: That's Olivia Rodrigo on the Hawk and Tom Show. 8 o'clock now. Look at that sunshine. That's what you're getting today. And then scattered thunderstorms tonight and tomorrow. High of 94 today.
2: On this day, 25 years ago, we were broadcasting our show whenever there were reports of a small plane having hit the World Trade Center. And we were shown on NBC with Katie Couric a picture of the building with smoke coming out of it. And the first thought that any of us had was, that looks large. That doesn't look like a small plane. But I've learned over the years that reporters are stupid. So they will repeat whatever they're told, even when common sense should dictate that they ask further. In this case, we weren't sure what to make of it as we watched and as we broadcast and we're talking about it. We saw the second plane come in and hit the second tower. And at that point, the realization that something really bad was happening hit us. I remember my words that day. I screamed out, where are they getting these planes from? Because at that point, it was clear that there was more than one plane that was being used to attack America. Now, you're going to hear a lot about this today because it is the 25th anniversary. And there's a lot of tragedy in these stories. Yeah. I'm not going to go there. I'm going to tell you a story of how people came together on September 11th of 2001. And this is a very cool story. A lot of people don't know all of the details of how things went down that day, but one of the first things that the leadership of our country did was gather together in a bunker and start trying to figure out how to handle this. And one of the first things that happened was the one of the guys who was in charge, he was the director of the U.S. Transportation, he was the secretary, Norman Mineta, he said, get those planes out of the sky. So at that point, they immediately blocked U.S. airspace to every airplane. Planes that were in U.S. airspace were told to land immediately, and any planes coming into U.S. airspace were told to go somewhere else. No details on how to do it. They just did. So 38 planes, 19 animals on board these. It's going to be an interesting part of this in a second. Diverted to Newfoundland, in Canada, I believe. I'm not good at geography, but they were up there and they basically all landed in this little town called Gander. Gander is a population of less than 10,000 people. And the first plane to land there was filled with kids coming from the UK, and they were on their way to Disney World because they were terminally ill and going to Disney World as part of Make-A-Wish.
1: Wow.
2: Instead of seeing Mickey Mouse outside the windows, they landed in a cold, barren landscape. They didn't know what was going on. Eventually, 38 planes landed here with 7,000 passengers and 19 animals. The town literally doubled almost in size in a day. And these people had to figure out what to do with all of them. That's where the story gets amazing, because this town welcomed all of those people. This went on. We didn't open airspace up for several days afterwards. So they had to take care of these 7,000 people and 19 animals during this time. And some of those stories are amazing. There was a guy from the UK who was flying and a woman from Texas who was flying for different jobs. They met each other, fell in love, and got married and came back a year later for their honeymoon.
1: Wow.
2: Another great story is the animals. There were actually 9 dogs, 8 cats, and 2 bonobos, the chimpanzee-looking things.
1: And a partridge in a pear tree.
2: And the bonobos ended up being taken care of by people who crawled through the plane's cargo area, fed up fruit or chopped up fruit and fed it to them and did all this stuff to take care of these rare animals until they could be taken to their zoos. One of them later gave birth and they named the offspring Gander after the town. The Disney kids, they never got to go to Disney World, but the town put on a Disney-themed party for them, and one of the little girls, when she got back to the UK, told her dad that it was more fun than Disney World would have been anyway. Pharmacies came together to get prescriptions for the people, local schools, took care of him and put him in like gyms and made sure they had places to sleep. Townspeople let him stay at their house. They all came together to make sure that all these people were taken care of.
1: I love it.
2: Another interesting thing is on the flight, there were a lot of people from the Middle East mixed in. And initially, people were very suspicious of one another at that point. But they all began to realize, we're in this together. We're stuck here. And they eventually became friends and got along. And instead of turning it into something where there was, you know, hatred or distrust or suspicion, they instead developed friendships.
1: Yeah.
2: This is what is so great about people when they are in a stressful situation like this, is how they can come together. It is amazing. They even got medication for epileptic cat that was on one of the planes. They literally took care of every person and every animal on those planes. And many of them still have bonds and relationships that survive 25 years later.
1: Mm-hmm. Yeah. You saw America come together as well after that tragedy. And that's just kind of a really good mindset right there, that the whole town came together for him.
3: Yeah.
2: It's pretty amazing, I think, for me to think of how we don't even know all of the things that were going on
1: right.
2: that day. All of the incredible disruption, because we focus on the towers, and of course, rightly so. But there were so many other situations and places and people that had to come together to deal with this massive, massive change in how everything was happening. And they did. And it was really amazing. I think all of us know, having been a part of it, if you were there for any of this, America really came together.
1: Yeah,
2: and really, really, the world came together after that.
1: I remember the Secret Service person coming over to the president when he was in school. He was at the reading class or whatever, and just leaning down to him, and his facial expression just changed.
4: Yeah.
2: It's a reminder that even in our darkest days, people are remarkably good.
1: Yeah.
2: It's just a small percentage that is really makes it look bad. That's what happens on social media.
1: Mm-hmm.
2: You see the worst of people on social media, and we need to share more stories like this shows the good side of humanity.
1: Well, and our thoughts and prayers still go out with all those people that are still affected by what happened September 11th. It's 8:07.
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Don't worry, they'll be funny any minute now. Hawk and Tom.

0: Hey, good morning. This is the Hawk and Tom Show. It'd be 93.7. Glad you're hanging out with us. Mostly sunshine today, high 94. Tom was just reminding us about it is September 11th, 9/11. And, you know, this is something on a lighter note. I had no idea. Today is National Make Your Bed Day. Did you know that?
1: I thought you were supposed to do it more often than that.
0: No, once a year.
2: Just don't make it when you first get out of it.
1: Pardon me?
2: You're not supposed to make your bed when you first get
0: up. Okay. Well, you can bring that to the table.
2: I'll make mine when I get home.
0: Okay. But the National Make Your Bed Day, which is something around 40% of us do every day anyway, while the other 60% haven't done it since we were forced to in order to get our weekly allowance.
3: I read that you, I think, kind of like what Cato was saying, you're not actually supposed to make your bed because leaving it undone allows the mattress to breathe.
0: And you know what? I do have the benefits and the ones that are not, the reasons not to make your bed.
2: Do you make it all the way up? Like you get?
0: Of course, no, I do not.
2: I don't have throw pillows. I don't believe in throw pillows. I think
1: they're real. I've seen them.
0: You're supposed to throw them.
2: But I will pull up the covers and make it look neat. But you know, as far as doing the whole thing and your pillows are under your comforter, I don't do any of that.
0: Making your bed each morning provides meaningful psychological and environmental benefits.
2: I would be later than I already am.
0: One study found 62% of non-bed makers admit that they are unhappy with their lives, while 71% of bed makers are very happy with their lives. So just making your bed can give you a happy moment.
1: What if your wife makes the bed for
0: you? That'll make you even happier.
2: I was about to say this. They interviewed guys who don't make the bed. Oh, I'm happy it's made every day.
0: Mm-hmm. All right. A made bed contributes to healthier sleep habits and better rest, they say. Some people say that a made bed feels more inviting when they are ready to go to sleep at night.
3: No, because I don't like it tucked all in.
0: Okay.
3: I like my bed a little loose, because you ever get in and it's like a straight jacket? Because when my husband makes the bed, he tucks the sheets really hard up under the mattress.
0: I don't like a tucker.
3: And I'm like, this is what my future could be. It's like you put me in a padded room and I'm already in a straight jacket.
0: You
3: I don't
0: can't
3: like
0: even
3: it.
0: Flip over because it's so tight.
3: I know.
2: Yeah. I can't put my legs straight up like that because my feet, it's so tight at the bottom of my bed. I have to, my legs literally have to be on side to side.
0: Okay.
2: I can't raise my toes in the air.
1: You mean your feet have to lay down sideways?
2: Yeah, my feet. Yeah, I'm sorry.
0: I am a sheet kicker. I will kick some sheets in a heartbeat, especially if I'm at a hotel or whatever. I'm going to kick it at the bottom.
3: I hold it up at the top and kick really hard with my feet to like make it all messy.
0: Which would be easier if we just like, you know, untucked it before we got in bed.

0: bed, but you forget.
1: Yeah.
0: It releases dopamine. They say completing this morning task activates the brain reward system, releasing the feel-good chemicals that reinforce structured behavior.
2: That's a lie.
3: Why can't we just buy dopamine?
0: Yeah, I'll tell you.
3: Then I could look at the messy bed, take a pill, and feel just as good.
0: Productivity experts and researchers note that making the bed is a common daily routine shared by high achievers and many successful professionals.
3: That don't mean nothing. There might be some really, really high achievers who don't do it, too.
0: Okay. Mm-hmm. I think one of the main benefits for me of making the bed, it helps you find your phone in the morning. Oh, there's my cell phone.
2: I try to put it on the charger. There's some mornings I wake up and it's lying beside me, and I'm like, oh, now it's not going to be charged for today.
0: Now, some reasons not to make your bed. Tori, you are correct. They say that...
1: About what?
0: They say that... What did I say then?
2: I mean, I actually said it first. You're just taking credit for it now.
0: Leaving your bed unmade dries out the sheets, mm-hmm. essentially starving dust mites to death because you deny them the preferred spa environment when making the bed. It gets them all toasty and they're feeling good in there.
1: Well, now I feel bad. I didn't mean to starve them to death. That sounds like a horrible way to go.
0: Yeah. You're not taking care of your dust mites.
1: No, poor things.
0: Yeah. Also, energy conservation. You save roughly 90 seconds a day by not making your bed,
1: which
0: adds up to nearly 10 hours a year. So
2: 90 seconds? That seems
3: fast.
2: Short.
3: Yeah.
0: What? That's just a minute and a half? I'm like...
2: I mean, I have to walk around the bed.
0: Oh, you're doing it. Okay.
2: Times. All right.
1: Wait, are we talking about just folding the sheet back? Or full-on hotel making the bed? Because there's a difference.
0: Pull it however you want to do it. I don't have that research.
3: You know what bothers me about this crap? We lived on dirt floors and straw beds for centuries.
2: How old are you?
3: And now all of a sudden, humanity's worried about our clean sheets in our clean house with filters and all this crap. And we're like, oh, we need to be careful not to get a dust mite.
0: But we weren't happy back then. I mean, you look at all those pictures of the Western times.
2: You're
0: no one's smiling.
2: Mm-hmm. You're right.
0: And that's because they didn't make their beds.
2: And they were dirty.
1: Life expectancy was like 30.
3: No, it wasn't.
1: So,
3: you keep exaggerating. It was 40.
1: They weren't making their beds.
0: And then finally, a benefit for not making your bed, lowered expectations. Anyone who sees your room will immediately lower their standards for you and say, okay, I don't expect too much from this person.
1: Oh, no. If someone's coming over, I make my bed.
0: Oh, do you?
2: It's the only time I clean.
0: I just shut my door. Room's clean.
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1: B93.7, good morning. It's the Hawk and Tom Show. It's still hot, but it's time to get ready for Halloween. Ooh. And Mad World Haunted Attraction is open this weekend. You want to definitely head out there and enjoy it while you can, because it is South Carolina's best haunted attraction. It's voted in the top 10 in the United States every year. That's how good it is.
2: Yeah.
1: There's more to do than just the haunted trail, although that is the prime thing. 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So make sure and plan for a whole evening of fun for the whole family with Mad World.
3: 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It's 8:29 now here on the Hawk and Tom Show. We're actually talking about scary things here a while ago because it's National Make Your Bed Day, and 40% of people do it every day, make their bed. 60% of us do not make our bed every day. And I thought I'd break out our funny friend. We have Andrew Norelli here talking about buying a mattress.
4: 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Gel, hybrid, latex, foam, memory foam, innerspring? Dude, I'm looking for a rectangle slightly bigger than me. I'm just trying to lay down. I don't know what other people are doing. Then he said, you're gonna have to rotate this every 3 months. I'm rotating it never. I'm just gonna warn you right now. I will never rotate it. That sounds ridiculous. This is not a vehicle. He goes, well, it's going to get lopsided. I weigh 165 pounds. How am I going to break a mattress? What do they do when a 400-pound guy walks in there? Sir, you're going to have to rotate this every 3 minutes.
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0: me.
1: It's Olivia Dean. This is the Hawk and Tom Show. It is Friday. That's good news. It's going to be mostly sunny. Heating things up, though, high of 94.
2: It's time for Nerd News.
1: Nerd News. Nerd News. Nerd News with Tom. Yeah.
2: I had no idea that this existed. Maybe I would have been a better student in math if I knew. But apparently, there are a series of mathematics problems that they are offering $1 million if you can solve any of them.
3: As long as it's just addition.
2: It's not,
3: then
2: Gato.
3: I'm good. If there's letters in there, I'm out.
2: OpenAI just claimed to have solved a decades-old math problem that is, quote, one of the deepest problems at the frontier of mathematics. Scientific American called it the biggest day in math in at least 20 years.
1: Hmm.
2: There was $1 million prize associated with it, but OpenAI says they are not going to claim that prize.
3: They shouldn't.
2: Well, I guess that depends on how you look at it.
3: It should be a man who
1: does
3: it.
1: I'm just curious how they know if it is real or not.
2: Well, they have to put out a proof, and then people check the proof.
1: I think it's amazing. I mean, because they do have these problems they've not figured out, and all of a sudden, you got it figured out?
4: Yeah, and if they know.

0: how to check the proof to see if they got it right, then how did they not know how to solve it themselves?
1: Yeah. It's the same as whenever you are doing a problem and then you go to the back of the book and you see what the answer is and then you're like, oh, now I get it.
0: Right, but someone knew how to solve that. Well, that's why it's in the back of the book. If no one knew how to solve this, how do they know that they got it right?
1: Because now they go back and check to see if you put in the numbers, does it add up correctly?
2: My head hurts.
3: Yeah.
1: So if I say that 2x equals 6, and then I tell you that 3 is the value of x, you can put 3 in and see if 2 times 3 equals 6 or not.
0: Why are we talking about x's?
2: That's Roman numerals. That's 10.
1: Oh, God.
0: What?
3: You know, I feel like I'm back in math class, and the teacher's talking, and I'm just staring at her dazed like I know what I'm doing right now, and I'm thinking about Snickers bars.
2: Yeah.
0: Failing all over again.
1: You know what's funny about this to me is that this is what people do. They have no knowledge of a subject whatsoever. Yeah. But instead of trusting the people that do, they're like, how do we know that's right or not?
0: Because where did trusting get us?
3: I trusted him. I said I thought it was amazing, Tom.
1: I know. I'm talking about Tori going, how do we know it's true?
0: How dare I question things?
3: Well, she's suspicious of everything.
0: Because life has taught me to be.
3: Yeah.
2: I think it's sad that this happened.
1: Why?
2: Because now a human, a person...
3: Yeah, we have nothing to strive for.
2: Yeah, I mean, and you know, and I'm glad they're not taking the money because anything the computer figures out should not be eligible for anything.
3: Sure.
2: Next thing you know, a computer AI is going to be winning American Idol.
3: Okay.
2: I mean, you can't win prizes if you're a computer.
3: We need stuff that
2: things.
3: We don't understand here.
2: Yeah, so I don't.
0: Yeah.
1: I didn't see none of y'all working on this problem. It's not like something got taken away from you.
3: Like I said, it's brilliant. I'm glad that something just figured it out.
1: They say they are close to solving a second one of these problems.
2: I just figured out how to leave a tip without pulling out a tip card. Yeah. Don't try to get me to solve some math problem.
3: Well, just leave math to somebody else.
2: Yeah.
3: If they can figure it out, good for them.
2: Yeah.
1: All right. Well, here's another. Another one, and Cato, you'll like it better because a human figured this out.
3: Good.
1: A high school student in Hawaii just won science fair awards after discovering that a fungus living on coconuts can break down plastic and also sunscreen pollutants.
2: Is that dried up hair on a coconut?
1: I don't know. But the student began by designing a coconut-based ocean filter to capture microplastics and sunscreen from seawater.
2: Awesome.
1: But once she started studying the microbes, she realized that it could be helpful for our oceans. And now she's showing the rest of the world.
2: Give her the $1 million.
1: Well, there was no $1 million award for this.
3: Well, and they always complain about all the plastics in the oceans and stuff and how those, you know, six-pack little things, they choke the turtles and kill the fish and stuff. You just dump a bunch of coconuts in the ocean and we fixed our problem. Now, the sea level will go up a little bit and there'll be some flooding, but we're all right. No plastic.
2: And who buys only a six-pack? I mean, really. Let me ask a question. What does it mean by sunscreen?
1: Well, like when all the chemicals that are in our sunscreen, those get in the water.
2: I've been to countries, in fact, in the Virgin Islands, that we were not allowed to use spray sunscreen. They didn't want you to use it on the resort or on the catamarans or anything. Because
1: that would upset me.
2: Because it messes up with their environment.
1: Well, just get some coconuts.
2: Huh?
1: Now they can just get some coconuts.
2: I'm not sure they grow on St.
3: Did you burn your tushy a little bit that week?
2: I had to rub it on. I had to get a friend. Hey, buddy.
3: Oh, okay.
2: Did you get my back?
3: That's awkward.
2: Yeah.
3: Yeah.
1: I'd rather pollute the world. And now back to AI. There is a new AI system called Conlang Crafter. And the Lang stands for language. It can create entirely new languages from scratch. And what's wild is it has generated a language already that uses colors and gestures instead of spoken words.
3: Heck, I ain't even figured out the first one yet. I ain't even good with grammar.
1: I'm not sure how useful that will be right now, except maybe for people trying to come up with code systems. But maybe if we ever met an alien race, or if we even tried to communicate with something like dolphins, this might be helpful.
2: Or the computers are going to use that language we don't understand to start talking amongst themselves about us.
0: Uh-huh.
2: I mean, Matt Damon actually said, I saw today that AI could destroy humanity, and I really believe that.
1: You believe Matt Damon?
2: I believe that AI could destroy humanity.
3: Well, he did figure out that math problem with that movie, Good Will Hunting.
2: Give him the $1 million.
3: Yeah.
0: I love that AI has

0: this ability to end humanity, and yet instead we're making 80s photos of ourselves. We're really using it to its full potential.
1: I know, right? That's what 99% of the world is doing, like, make me look like I did in the 80s. Yeah. And then there's 1% that's like, all right, let's destroy humanity because all they're doing is making 80s photos.
2: Yeah, that was funny. Give her the $1 million. Give it to Tori.
0: I created
1: very
0: that.
1: Generous with this fake $1 million he has.
2: Yeah, right. Buying lunch.
3: Nerd news. Nerd news.
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0: Yeah.

0: So when you're breaking your back and getting spat on, just remember the gas company execs on their yachts who think you should work harder. Oh, unappreciated courier of inflation, you're gas station price sign changer. Just wait to change it until I fill up.
1: B93.7, good morning. This is the Hawk and Tom Show. We got thunderstorms coming in tonight. Hopefully they'll just be storms, but you never know here when we're going to get hail. And hail is really bad for your roof. It really does beat up your shingles. It's not just the roof, like the plywood and all that. 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
2: 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All right, so Tom's talking about sunshine and the rain coming overnight, so watch out for that. Did you see this? This year, the Girl Scouts will be selling cookies made for dogs. Now when the Girl Scouts ring the doorbell, your dog's going to have something to really bark about. So I want some of those. To be honest with you, those Girl Scout cookies are so good, I'm probably going to order a few boxes of those for myself. I'll just get some of those doggy treat cookies there for me.
3: Oh, yeah. Let me know.
2: Because they're so delicious, honestly. I mean, you know, I've never had a bad Girl Scout cookie.
1: Oh, man. Hey, I've got something here I was doing while the commercials were running.
2: Okay, sure.
1: I have no idea what's about to happen right now because I did not have time to actually preview this.
3: Oh, great.
1: But, you know, you guys gave me such a hard time about AI during Nerd News.
2: All right.
1: And I've decided that I don't need you guys anymore.
3: Good, bye.
1: Because you guys do the jingle for Nerd News.
2: Sure, yeah.
1: I've asked AI to do it for me instead.
2: Well, I feel betrayed.
1: Well, I don't know what it's going to sound like yet. I'm a little concerned, to be honest.
4: That could be really good.
1: It could be, or who knows, maybe it'll be something really bad. But we're going to find out together.
2: Okay, let's do it.
1: I'm concerned because it's 3 minutes long, and I was expecting it to be 5 seconds long.
2: Uh-huh.
1: So I don't know what we're going to get.
3: Are we going to listen to the entire
1: thing? No, unless it's really good, and then we will. All right, you ready?
2: Okay.
1: Here goes nothing.

0: It doesn't even say nerd news.
1: See, AI sucks.
2: It's about, right. It might at the end. Let's just hear the last. Let's... Okay, I don't think it's even going to say nerd news. You're right. So okay. You can't get rid of us.
3: Yeah, you guys come back.
4: No, you know what? For a small fee, we will. Because now we know how in demand we are.
2: Hey, you don't talk to our manager.
0: I'm going
2: to
0: go back and work with AI a little longer.
3: Call us if you want to book us for a weekend or something. We'll come see. Yeah.
0: All I did is say, do the nerd news song and give me a jingle. And it wrote a 3-minute song.
2: Imagine us, though, at a birthday party. And let's say it's little Timmy's birthday. It's like, Timmy's party.
3: Timmy's party. Okay.
2: No. Birthday.

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3: Here we go!
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0: Hey, morning. This is the Hawk and Tom Show. It is 8:58. Going to be mostly sunny. High of 94. Just read the headline for you. Women are most likely to clash with female coworkers. It's the women fighting with each other at the office, apparently. Women are more likely to clash with other women at work than they are with their male colleagues.
1: I've always heard it said that it's very similar to a fisherman's old saying.
0: Okay.
1: And the fisherman's saying was that if you went out fishing for crab, once you caught one crab, you didn't have to, once you caught a second crab, you didn't have to put a lid on the bucket, because the first crab would always pull the other one down before it could climb out. So once you had two crabs, you didn't have to have a lid on the bucket anymore, because each time one would get near the edge, the other would reach up and pull it back in.
2: Now, what does that have to do with women in the workplace?
0: They're pulling each other down.
2: Oh,
0: yeah.
2: Okay.
0: Cat fight.
1: Okay,
0: stand back and watch.
3: They don't purposely do that. I just Googled it, just in case you were curious.
1: What do you mean?
3: They don't intentionally pull each other down.
1: But it happens.
2: The crabs?
3: Yeah.
2: Or the women?
3: The crabs.
0: Okay.
1: Yes.
0: I'm not going to fact check you, Tom. It sounded great to me.
2: Oh, I like crab legs. Yeah.
0: Women and men were equally likely to have a difficult relationship with a colleague, but women were more likely to say a female coworker was the problem at work. And they said women who had female friends within their office were less likely to have issues with other female colleagues. But if they don't know that female, she's usually the problem at work. Now, here at B93.7, Tori, I don't think there's any fighting going on. Matter of fact, a lot of the other female employees, they look up to you and they say a lot of great things about you. We were just talking about that.
3: What are you
1: just made that up, didn't you?
3: The only other female on this station is Elise, and she and I are friends. I don't know that she looks up to me.
0: There's other females.
3: I think she's got her life more together than I do.
0: There's other females here in the building, though, that have, like, you know, they always. But weren't we talking about one the other day that said good things about Tori?
3: I mean, I'm friends with everyone, but to say they look up to me is.
0: Okay.
3: That's true.
1: I'm with you, Tori. That's not true.
3: I feel like a crab right now, and you're just pulling me down.
0: Yeah.
1: I was agreeing with you.
2: Yeah, I mean, a lot of the females are in sales, and the sales doesn't come in anymore.
0: But wasn't Paige saying something great about?
2: Paige,
0: yeah.

0: about Tori.
1: Paige is the nicest human ever. I don't think you could pay her to say something bad about
2: someone.
1: Well,
2: I gave her $20.
1: See, and she still couldn't do it.
2: But yeah, everybody likes Tori.
0: Yeah. I mean, I don't see you as one of those threatening, unless it might be somebody that we don't know saying bad things behind your back, but they don't come to us to say bad things behind your back unless it's Tom that's going to call you out on the radio and he'll just do it right in your face.
1: Okay. And I always appreciate that. I'd rather someone just tell me to my face. I'll cry about it later, but I appreciate the honesty.
2: I like that quote from Bridesmaids. Talk behind my back like normal people.
0: Have you worked at other places, though, where you saw like a lot of women going at it?
1: No, but I had a woman, she told me flat to my face, I don't like you. And I said, Lord, I thought we were friends. I have no idea.
0: Yeah.
2: Wow.
1: So, yeah, that was awkward. But,
0: yeah.
2: Oh,
1: I mean, I don't know. The good thing is I finally hit a point in my life where, like, I don't really care.
0: Well, that's good.
1: People are going to not like me.
0: Exactly.
1: It just is what it is.
0: You know what? You're not chocolate. Everybody's not going to like you.
1: Huh. You know, there are weirdos out there who don't like chocolate.
0: Oh, really?
1: So the real moral of the story is some people are just nasty beings, I guess.
2: True.
1: I don't know where that was going.
0: Okay, well, but for guys in the office, they don't tear each other down as much, but it does happen. I have seen some guys tear each other down.
1: I was going to say, men can be catty, too.
0: Yeah.
1: It's funny because women always get the catty rap, but men are definitely catty, too.
0: Yeah.
2: I don't know if I have any, I don't think I have any issues with anyone in the building outside this room.
1: I thought we were friends. It happened again.
0: I think he's talking about me and Tom.
2: No, I really don't. Y'all don't bother me. Y'all used to bother me, but y'all don't. I'm with Tori.
0: I'm just hypothetic. I don't care anymore
2: don't care
0: about
2: anymore.
0: What you think. And that's good. You don't need to care about what people
2: think. I do my job and I'm happy and
1: it's
2: broke,
1: a free,
2: but I'm happy.
1: It's a freeing feeling to not care anymore.
2: Yeah.
1: But it's also like you're kind of on the edge, too, because you're like, you keep, the boss will be like, do this. And you're like, I'm not going to.
2: I'm not. No, man. Call someone else.
0: Yeah, I always say, sure, I will do that. I don't wind up doing it, but I say I'll do it.

0: B93.7, it's the Hawk and Tom Show on a mostly sunny Friday. Don't let that fool you. It's going to get hot today with a high of 94, but rain is coming tonight, going to cool things and wet things down tomorrow. Right now, it is 11 minutes after 9.
1: It's time for a crank call with Thelma. I was reading 37% of Americans say their neighbors are annoying. 9% said their neighbors are very annoying. So as I read this, I thought, maybe a funny crank call if Thelma had to move her neighbor. Not just the moving truck and the 2 men in a truck, but actually move the house. I've got a number to one of those house moving places. Uh-huh. You know, you see them sometimes, they're blocking your vision and you're trying to go down the road and
2: wide
1: you can't
2: load.
1: Get around. Yeah, wide load truck. But we thought it'd be fun to have Thelma's neighbor be such an annoying neighbor. I bet she's a little bit annoying herself. But we'd call him this morning.
3: Movers.
4: Yes. Hello there.
3: Hello.
4: Hi. My name's Thelma Hollister, H-O-L-I-S-T-E-O.
3: Okay.
4: I'm 83 years old, and I have 13 lovely grandchildren.
3: Oh, wow.
4: Yeah, thank you. Thank you.
3: Congratulations.
4: Yes. The reason I'm calling now is this house movers.
3: Yes, ma'am.
4: Okay, y'all move houses, correct?
3: Right.
4: Well, I'm glad I got a hold of you. I was curious, how long does it take to move a house?
3: Well, it depends on whether it's wood or brick because of the weight.
4: These are brick homes.
3: Okay.
4: Yeah.
3: It depends on just how big it is, how heavy it is.
4: You could probably get it moved within a week's time, couldn't you?
3: Yeah.
4: Oh, good, good. Reason I'm calling, Ella Mae Jenkins, she lives down the street from me, and there's a gentleman, I won't call him a gentleman because he's not, we've had trouble with him in our community, and he lives right beside me, and his dogs get over in my prized flowers, and they get over there, and they use the bathroom in them and doo-doo in them.
3: Mm-hmm.
4: And can't do nothing about it. I have told that man over and over again to get rid of his dogs, and he's just a pain to

0: everybody here in the Homeowners Association.
1: Okay.
0: And what I want to do, he's going to be out of town next week, and I'm wanting to get his house moved.
1: He's going to be out of town, and you want to move his house while he's gone?
0: Yes, ma'am. Ella Mae Jenkins said he's got a business trip that he's going on, and we're going to get together, and we're going to all move his house.
1: Well, now, do you own the house?
0: No.
1: He owns his house.
0: Yes, I think he might. I think he's still paying on it with the bank.
1: You could get in trouble for moving his house if it belongs to him while he's out of town.
0: I could do what?
1: You could get in trouble.
0: Well, no one would know it was us.
1: Oh, dear.
0: Yeah. Is that against the law if you...
1: Well, it's his house and his property.
0: Yeah. Well, his dog shouldn't be doo-dooing in my prized flowers.
1: Well, that's true.
0: Do you have pets?
1: Not now. My children do.
0: Oh, do they? Well, is it a dog or cat?
1: Dog.
0: I bet you they are well-behaved dogs, too, right?
1: Well, I don't let them doo-doo in people's flowers.
0: Exactly, and that's the whole case. You know what? And your kids probably don't doo-doo into people's flowers either, do they?
1: No.
0: They're well-behaved kids. I am just shocked that he would do that, and we're just fed up with him. He smarts off at the Homeowners Association's meetings. He's not kind to elderly people like me. He mows his yard with his shirt off in the summer, and it's gross. It lets things hang out.
1: Well, they do move houses, and they can do it, but...
0: You can do it within a week's time.
1: Usually if it's all set up and ready to go.
0: Oh, we can get it set up for you.
1: Well, but it's his property. Can he put a fence up?
0: You know what? That's a great idea. You have given us a great idea. When he's out of town, we'll just get a fence put up, and then when he gets back... He will see that there's a fence there, and his dogs won't be able to doo-doo in my prized flowers.
1: Mm-hmm. Make sure when you put the fence up, though, that it's not on his property, that like it's right beside his property line, but on your property.
0: Well, I just want to put it on his property, and if he has anything to say about it when he gets back, I'll just give him your number and let you talk to him and say it was your idea.
1: Oh, goodness.
0: Okay, and
1: oh,
0: you just take care of the situation for me, and I appreciate that. And then you just tell him what for. You know what? Neighbors can just be a pain sometimes.
1: I know it. I know.
0: You have neighbors that you don't like.
1: Oh, yeah.
0: Do you? What did you do? Did you move their house since you move houses?
1: No, they just always complain about little stuff.
0: Yeah, they complain about stuff.
1: Yeah.
0: Yeah.
1: But good luck to you.
0: Yeah, well, thank you for your idea of building a fence. And,
1: all right.
0: He'll be surprised when he gets home.
1: Okay.
0: All right, well.
1: All right. Have a good day.
0: Well, thank you so much, dear, now. All right.
1: Bye-bye,
0: Naya.
1: Bye-bye.
0: Bye-bye.
2: Oh, I guess you can't do that. That's a great call this week.
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1: 7. Good morning. Hawk and Tom here on a mostly sunny Friday. A high today of 94. Rain moving in tonight and tomorrow.
2: I just had the crank call with Thelma about neighbors and how weird they can be. I got some stories coming up. Your neighbor's weird. That's coming up next.

0: B93.7, this is the Hawk and Tom Show, mostly sunny for your Friday, a high today of 94, rain moving in tonight, cooling things down a bit tomorrow. Right now it is 927.
1: Well, with our crank call this week, Thelma was trying to move her neighbor's house, literally the whole house, trying to move it without them knowing. That was a lot of fun for us.
0: Don't you hate when you get stuck behind one of those houses?
1: Yeah,
0: you're driving.
1: You can't get around.
0: Oh my God, there's a house in front of me.
2: I saw a family inside eating dinner one time.
0: You lie.
1: That's funny. Well, I was telling you, 37% of neighbors are annoying. And then on top of that, 9% say their neighbors are very annoying. Half of us have at least one neighbor we'd encourage to move if there was a polite way to do it. Hey, excuse me.
2: I found this house you might like.
1: Yeah, I was looking for you. And then half of us have also considered moving ourselves just to get away from bad neighbors. So there's a neighbor issue out there.
0: I think HOAs a lot of times cause this.
1: Yeah, I agree.
0: I think there's times when you're like, okay, our neighborhood just went to crap because Karen's in charge. And then you start thinking about, how can I sell this house to some poor unsuspecting soul?
2: At one point, I was that annoying neighbor.
0: Oh.
1: Hi, Kato.
2: Yeah, I was. I threw lots of parties in an apartment complex.
1: Okay, yeah.
2: That I had them complaining about me.
0: That's not the kind of neighbor that annoys me.
2: Police called on me a few times.
1: Well, here's a few more not-so-neighborly stats for you. People with young kids were twice as likely to say a neighbor has made them want to move. So it seems like they can be a major factor. I've had neighbors where the person beside them didn't have kids, and they got upset, and they were playing basketball, and the basketball went over into their yard. The lady took it and would not give it back.
0: Wow.
1: Yeah.
2: So I would harass her.
0: Yep. Yeah. That would be my new job.
2: Yeah.

0: 41% of people with security cameras have caught a neighbor doing something odd on video.
1: We stopped a crime in our neighborhood.
0: Yes, you did. That was amazing.
1: Someone ran over our neighbor's mailbox. He asked to see the video. And he found out it was a sister-in-law.
0: Yeah.
1: And she had gone inside like nothing happened.
0: 52% of people would consider sneaking into a neighbor's yard to change, fix, or remove something. 24% said they'd even risk taking a dip in the neighbor's pool.
2: Our neighbors are mad right now because we've got kids in the neighborhood and they actually ride bikes together and they'll put their bikes down kind of wherever. Yeah, people get so mad about it.
1: Wow.
2: And it's weird because there was a time that that was the norm. And now they're like, why are these bikes in the yard? I'm like, because they're kids. Leave them alone.
3: Exactly.
0: And then have you ever asked for a cup of sugar or some other ingredients? A lot of neighbors borrow things from each other. So young and old people, apparently, 30% of millennials, people over 75, they ask. Just 20% of boomers and the 14% of Gen Xers actually ask for something from the neighbors.
3: I'm not sure that's as common, you know, because when I was a kid, I'd have to run next door to get two eggs from the neighbor or a cup of sugar for my mom.
1: We do it all the time.
0: I do, too.
3: But now I don't ask for anything, so don't come to me, because I got no sugar, I got no flour, and I got no eggs right now.
2: The only thing that we asked for help with was when we were moving in, trying to get the dryer upstairs.
0: Well, sure, yeah.
2: Because I was John's helper for that, and we both almost died. So I had to go next door and be like, hi, my husband is stuck under the dryer because of me. Can you come help?
0: Yeah. So some of the weird things besides foods, tools that we borrow, and I do borrow tools, ask for tools sometimes. Vacuum cleaners have been mentioned.
3: Oh, my.
0: Yeah. Your vacuum cleaner goes out, and you're like, you're trying to get the house clean. Like, can I borrow yours until I go get, you know, that's a major purchase.
3: I'll make a deal with you. I'll let you borrow it. But when you bring it back,
1: vacuum my house.
3: Yes. Try it out first.
0: All right. Cigarettes and beer have been bummed off of neighbors.
3: Oh.
0: I know for me, one of the weird things, it's like during Spirit Week, and you got, you know, because they'll do a dress up day every day with the kids, and it might be a cowboy day or it might be Pirates Day or something. And you're like, hey, you know, do you have a pirate's hat and some pirate booty over there? Maybe a Viking's hat or do you have a cowboy hat and some boots that my kid can wear?
2: I don't ever think to borrow things from the neighbors.
0: Well, you will, though, on Spirit Week. Because
2: no, probably not.
0: Your kids,
3: I wouldn't either. It might just be you all.
0: No.
3: You're the annoying neighbor.
0: No, your kid comes home last minute. It's like, oh, you know what? Today it's Spirit Week, and I need this for tomorrow morning. You're like, oh, man, I don't want to run to the store. So you go over to the neighbor's house and ask.
1: You're an annoying person. When it comes to borrowing and asking for stuff, you have no problem with inconveniencing other people.
0: Okay, well, thank you for that. But I also am one that want to give to people, too. If they ask for something, I want to make sure that they're taken care of. If they come to my house, I would expect that.
1: But you're like, if you got neighbors like Cato, then you're basically bugging them, but they don't ever come bug you.
3: Oh, I had a knock on my door yesterday. I don't know who it was. I didn't go. If you can't text me before you come.
0: You don't even know your neighbor's names, though.
3: I know their names.
0: Okay.
1: But he's looked at the mailbox before.
3: I have an empty house next to me, so no one lives next door.
0: Unspoken rules for neighbor etiquette. Give your neighbors a heads up when you're having a party, Cato. That's why they didn't like you.
3: That and the noise.
0: Keep the noise down, they say. Pick up after your pets. That's another thing that you got to do.
3: I let people use my yard.
0: Be mindful how loud your dogs are. Also, this one was funny, I thought. If you have really close neighbors who suffer from allergies or respiratory issues, let them know that you're going to be mowing or grilling so they can close their windows.
1: No.
3: That's on you.
1: It don't move in a neighborhood if you're that bad off.
0: You call me out for being a bad neighbor.
1: Yeah, because no one does what you just said.
0: I know. I thought it was unusual, but I would do that if a neighbor said, hey, you know what? I have allergies.
1: Keep your windows shut if you got allergies.
3: You know, I watch a lot of those HOA horror videos.
1: Oh, really?
3: And they're funny because I don't live in an HOA, thank God. But there was one where they were complaining because the neighbor was smoking in her own backyard.
0: Oh, wow.
3: Smoking a cigarette.
0: Yeah.
3: And she lived next door and she goes, oh, the smoke coming to my yard.
2: Okay, now hold on. As someone who has very tight quarters, because we live in a townhome, our neighbor is constantly outside smoking. And we are also trying to be outside.
0: But they ain't always smoking cigarettes, are they?
2: No, it is.
0: Oh,
2: it's cigarettes all the time. And I'm like, dang, I can't even get outside because My eyes are burning. I got my child inhaling this.
1: Man, that's something you got to think about ahead of time when you buy that small of a situation.
2: We were there first, though.
1: It doesn't matter.
0: It's kids' rules, right?
2: Yeah.
0: Last two things. When it comes to yard maintenance, read the room and make sure that you're not the worst yard in the neighborhood. And they say, don't peek over your neighbor's privacy fence. That's considered rude.
2: She's got 3 or 4 kids. And there was one day where they were running. We have like a square foot of a backyard, basically, with the fence. And when he was running and he and I locked eyes through the fence, I was like, this is worse than locking eyes at the bathroom stall.
0: You're the creepy lady that lives next door.
2: We just waved to each other awkwardly.
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0: That's Miles Smith on the Hawk and Tom Show here at B93.7. Thanks for hanging out with us. It is 9:43. Got some sunshine for you Friday.
1: TikTok seems like it might be the worst social media app of them all. I say this because I scroll through a lot of the different apps, and they all have a different personality. Facebook is usually semi-interesting stuff. Videos about movies or people just talking about society and life. It's generally bland and vanilla, but okay. Then you get on some of the other apps like Insta. There's a lot going on there, but it doesn't seem too terrible. But then you get on TikTok, and it's just the most horrible stuff. The latest trend on TikTok is divorce talk. And this is where people talk about their divorce and how they feel and what they're going through.
2: It's free therapy. Let them do it. Who cares?
1: I mean,
2: be glad your wife ain't writing on it.
1: My wife ain't gonna be writing on it. You guys, I'm the winner right now in here. Tori, yes. You got a long way to go to catch up to me.
3: I mean, all right, but there's an age gap there. Give me some time.
1: Well, no, I'm not criticizing. I'm just

0: Just saying, I've been doing okay at this.
1: Why bring some...
2: He's not criticizing. He's saying he's better than
1: you
2: right
1: better.
2: Now.
1: Yeah, he's better. Well, why bring somebody down who's gone through a divorce and they just want to share their experiences for someone who may be going through a divorce?
2: Well, that's you can get good therapy that way.
1: Yeah, it's free.
0: Is it good therapy, though? You're getting it from a random stranger instead of someone who's actually learned anything about this.
2: If you've not gone through a divorce, you don't want advice from someone that's not gone through a divorce because they don't know the feeling at all that you have experienced.
3: Well, now, are they trying to convince other people to get divorces or they're just saying this was our... We never know.
0: I was
3: going to
0: say on TikTok, absolutely that goes on.
3: So there's a difference in this was my experience and kind of using it as that therapy, but and then there's the difference of like, you should get a divorce. Here are four reasons why. Get ready with me as we talk about this.
2: There's right. all sorts of that.
0: I mean, exactly.
2: There's good and bad with everything in life.
1: Yeah, and you have to look, you have to go know what to listen to, but maybe it's just somebody that needs someone to talk. When I divorced, I walked away from everyone, all my friends. I had zero
2: it's
1: friends.
2: Hard, yeah.
1: So I had no one to talk to except family.
0: So if you'd have had TikTok.
1: I don't tell my business on
0: that. Well, that's my point.
1: But somebody might need that escape, that to just to get it off their chest what they've gone through.
2: Well, and it's free too. It's like it's a therapist that costs you $100 an hour.
1: You get what you pay for too.
0: Exactly.
2: You can't go to churches though. They provide stuff like that, some help.
0: Well, they say a lot of these people talk about how it feels like death. Divorce feels like they lost the other person to death, except they still talk to them, especially if they have kids.
2: It's even worse, I think, sometimes. Like death, you can't do anything about. Like you don't have to live with the other person. You know, you have to get through your grief, which I think is horrendous for people. I've never experienced that. But I think that divorce, you have the death. And like Tom said, you're seeing this person all the time.
3: But, you know, I've heard people say that divorce is worse than death. And I couldn't imagine going through my whole life with my best friend. You build this life together. And then one day they're just randomly gone. And it's not as in... Now they live down the street. It's in they're gone forever.
2: Right, that, I know. To me, both of them are. There's no comparison. It's like hurt is hurt for.
0: You literally compared them.
2: No. I did, but there are no comparisons to when it comes to hurt. I'm saying they both are traumatic experiences in your life.
3: Yeah.
1: But the death would be worse because
0: you can't talk to them. You can't try to fix anything. They're gone.
1: And you're not angry at them. So,
2: but there's no questions. Like, you know, you don't have my fault. Could we have done something better?
0: It could be that. You might be like, man, I probably shouldn't have served him that expired food for dinner.
2: Yeah.
0: Well, they say there's some more of these coming on now. People are starting to make more TikToks about things like this. There's the can't afford gas anymore talks.
2: Oh, wow.
1: Which one's that one?
0: Having Elon's baby talk. You know, he has a lot of kids.
1: Him and Nick Cannon.
0: But, you know, he's got the money to pay for them. Yeah. I think if I was Elon Musk, I would probably have as many kids as possible. Because all you got to do is throw money at it and you're good.
2: Ah, okay. Well, you want to be... That's not
0: but,
2: good.
0: But think about it. 100 years from now, your genes are all over the world and it doesn't matter.
2: But still, you want to invest in the kids. You need to be responsible with the time, not only money, but
0: you're
2: time.
0: You're looking at a small picture, big picture. We're talking about millennia here. That's the way Elon thinks. He thinks about going to Mars and putting mankind on Mars. He should be putting his genes out as many of them as he can.
1: Are all these kids living with him and his wife in one house?
0: They're paying for it.
1: It doesn't matter. You're leaving a kid without a father probably most of the time.
0: Lots of people do that.
1: I know, but that's
0: on TikTok. That's another
1: to intentionally do
0: baby mama talk.
2: Wow.
0: Cyclospora talk. Now that's something I'd be interested in.
2: I hope we're past that one.
0: Mm-hmm. Let's see. Still wearing white after Labor Day talk.
2: Okay, that one's just
0: stupid.
2: No, it's just
0: stupid. Mitch McConnell proof of life talk. Is he alive?
1: No one knows. He's been missing, and I think that's so corrupt.
0: Well, the last time I saw him, he didn't look alive when he was there.
2: Mm-mm. I don't even know who he is.
0: Oh, my God.
1: Somebody in government.
3: He's the one who kind of looks like a turtle.
2: What does he do?
0: He's a senator.
3: Yeah. I don't know.
0: One of the most powerful senators in the United States Congress.
2: We're glad that you know that, Tom, because we didn't.
0: Okay. That's probably all I got then. But, you know, it's like everyone puts their business on social media.
1: And the TikTok challenges annoy me when I see, like, right now on Facebook, this whole 80s looking like you're from the 80s.
0: Yeah, I like that one.
1: Where I do not. It's annoying. Everybody's doing it, and it's just...
2: You see your friends and what they would dress like in the 80s and then the 90s.
0: That's
2: and
0: what
2: then,
0: Facebook's for. I just pull up the pictures. Post them.
2: It reminds you every 10 years or so.
1: I don't need to be reminded how old I am.
2: 16 years ago, you dressed like this, and your hairstyle was this.
3: All this AI stuff is odd, though.
1: I mean,
3: people post like these very versions of themselves as AI online, and they're like, I'm feeling good today. What are you feeling good today, Tom?
2: Tom, I like that post.
0: Yeah, my Speedos from the 80s.
2: Oh, that was not AI, just to let you know.
0: I might have exaggerated some things.
2: Okay. That's it for us. Yeah. Mom, come get me. I'm done. Have a happy weekend.
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Hey, happy Friday. It's the Tori Show. We get tickets if we speed, but that doesn't really slow us down. But would we slow down if there were incentives to driving the actual speed limit? It's coming up, B93.7, number one for hit music.

0: Albuquerque, New Mexico, and Portland, Oregon are rewarding slow drivers. I'm Tori, B93.7. Now, I say slow because I have a lead foot, and this is for people who are driving the speed limit or at least below the posted speed limit. But there are speed sensors synced to traffic signals, and if you aren't breaking the law, it will actually give you more green lights on your drive. And if you're speeding, you get more red lights. Now, how do they know where these people are going? Because 90% of the time, I'm not even sure what route I'm going to take. I'll look ahead, especially driving Woodruff, and I'm like, oh, it's packed? Miller Road it is. Can't catch me when I don't even know my plan.
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Coming up, taking a moment to honor just some of the heroes from 9/11 on the 25th anniversary.

0: Today is September 11th. It has been 25 years since the attack on our country, and I wanted to take a minute to highlight some of the heroes on Flight 93. B93.7, I'm Tori. This was the aircraft intended to hit Washington, D.C., but passengers and crew members took a vote and decided to do the absolute unthinkable and sacrifice themselves and save other people's lives. And this is the plane that ended up in Pennsylvania. Quite possibly one of the most famous quotes was given by Todd Beamer. He was an account manager, a dad, and the last thing the phone operator heard him say was, "Let's roll." Thomas Burnett, also a dad, a business executive, quoted, "We have to do something." Jeremy Glick, also sales manager, dad of a three-month-old daughter, was reported telling his wife, "We took a vote. We're going to rush the hijackers. I love you." Mark Bingham, one of the passengers also who joined in on the attack to help save other people's lives. Sandy Bradshaw, she was a United Airlines flight attendant, a mom. She reported the hijacking before telling her husband that she and the others were boiling water to use against the hijackers. Cece Lyles, another flight attendant, former police officer, mother of four, was quoted saying, "We're getting ready to do it now. It's happening." Another brave member of United Flight 93 on 9/11, 25 years ago, Honor Wayno. She was on the phone with her stepmom as they were preparing to break into the cockpit. She ended the call with, "I have to go. I love you. Goodbye." Now, all 40 passengers and crew members did not survive, but they saved countless other lives that day with their bravery.
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0: There's a conversation online about the dad sneeze. We all know it. It's like an earthquake of his body, and it is so loud, counties next door are like, what just happened? B93.7, I'm Tori, and some people are trying to figure out, why do dads sneeze like that? And at what point do you go from achoo to achoo, which is like a musical event of mucus and sound? People have some thoughts. One person says it's a rite of passage, stop asking questions. That had to have come from a dad. Other people say guys don't get judged for the volume. This person tried to get scientific. Men tend to have larger lungs and airways and can generate greater respiratory pressures. So there is a chance that maybe that could translate into a more forceful sneeze. I like this one. Someone said the dad sneeze exists because it's evolutionary. There was a time when the dad wanted to be the biggest and the loudest so that no other predators came around. Modern day, we're not fighting off saber-toothed tigers, so we have to let everybody else know our dominance by our sneeze.
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1: If you're looking for something fun to do this weekend, Malden Cultural Center's barbecue cook-off gets started today, goes through tomorrow. 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

Ariana Grande's latest pedal, B93.7, number one for hit music. Happy Friday. Maybe you want to get the weekend started off right by taking a little break from social media. Well, researchers have just discovered the very fine line of what's considered too much social media to wreck your weekend. I'll tell you what it is coming up on The Tory Show.

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3: Yeah. You know what? I like the players. No diggity, no doubt. Play on, play it. Play on, play it. Yo, Street drops the verse.

0: But the rent, no doubt. Yeah. 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Cause I like it. Right. No diggity, no doubt. Yeah. Black Street Productions. We out, we out. Right. We out, we out. We out.
1: Most people know that social media is pretty much going to end up being the downfall of society. I mean, we've got some other stuff up there, but social media has really shown its true colors and just how horrible things can get. All that said, it's still pretty hard to break up with social media. I'm Tori, B93.7, so they did this study where they tried to figure out the balance because it's hard to just completely be away from social media. So what is the tipping point between being on it and enjoying it and being on it and it wrecking your day and your mental health and your life? 150 minutes a day. They found that social media time and depression became more apparent after 2.5 hours of daily use. So I guess if you're not ready to go full on cold turkey with social media, try scaling it back to 2.5 hours each day and see if that helps.
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You see those posts, weird things that are normal in America that no one understands. And as Americans, our first thought is like, you better watch yourself. But our second thought sometimes might just be, they might have a good point here. That's next. B93.7.

not only underneath, where, I mean, I have actually had a child slide under the bathroom stall while I was using it because there's a massive gap and he just slid right under and was like, hello. But then also on the sides of the door, I understand you need some space for hinges and that kind of stuff, but does it need to be so large that someone walking by can make eye contact with me? It's just a very uncomfortable situation that I feel like could be easily avoided.

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to take care of that liver, you need to be eating some tomatoes. I'm Tori, B93.7. They have discovered tomatoes significantly reduce diet-induced liver fat in just 24 weeks. Unfortunately, if you are eating that tomato over a bed of noodles, that might do the opposite.

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I'm Tori. I'll explain why after Huntrix, B93.7, number one for hit music.

0: Are you a serial monogamist? You move from one relationship to the next. You don't really give yourself any chance to just be single, be alone. You might be missing out on a huge opportunity. I'm Tori, B93.7. I'm not saying break up with anybody, but if you are at a crossroads and you're single right now thinking, man, I could really use a significant other, don't. Just give yourself a minute. They just did this study of 700 people and found out that the biggest growth is usually when you're single. That's when people had the opportunity and the chance and the desire to get out and build new skills, try new things, and broaden social connections, all of which had them reporting greater life satisfaction, autonomy, and connection to others. So again, if you have someone and they're wonderful to you, that's fantastic. But if you are single and you feel a little left out, don't. Use it as an opportunity to focus on yourself. And then think of how much better that next relationship's going to be when you do give yourself that time.
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Not only is the internet rotting our brain, according to new research, so is TV. I'm Tori, B93.7. They said it actually shrinks your brain over time. Instead, they say we should find mentally engaging things to do, like writing or problem solving. I thought choosing what to watch on Netflix was problem solving. Just

hit music, B93.7. This is either the greatest example of a real-life Uno reverse, or this person is about to be in so much more trouble than they could have ever imagined. I'm not sure which one it is. You decide. That's after Miley. We were good.

0: have questions about this. So I'm scrolling Instagram and I come across a picture where someone got a boot on their car. I'm Tori, B93.7. Now, in theory, the whole point is so that obviously you can't drive it away. But this person took the entire wheel off and put the spare tire on and then drove away. I feel like it's brought up more questions than answers for me. One, I didn't know you could do that. I'm still not 100% sure if you can because I never know what's real on the internet. But also, I gotta know how much that ticket was compared to a whole new tire. Because as someone who's hit a lot of curbs in her day and have had to get new tires, they're not cheap.
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Supposedly, spiders won't actually crawl into your mouth while you sleep, but this animal will. 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

0: So the whole spiders crawl into your mouth while you're sleeping is supposedly an urban legend. 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Maybe, but you don't eat X amount of them in your lifetime, but you might eat some bats in your lifetime. I'm Tori B93.7. You read these stories and you're like, please don't be somewhere near here, but this was Virginia, which is not far enough for my mental well-being. This woman was sleeping and she gets startled awake to find out that a bat was trying to enter her mouth. She was quick though. She was like mid-dream and grabbed this bat with her bare hands, takes it into the hospital where it gets tested. Thankfully, did not have rabies. She also said she doesn't think it bit her, but she was just being extra cautious. But yeah, enjoy that whole new fear as you sleep tonight.
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1: I just got stuck in a Yeah That Greenville post, and I was scrolling comments because the post said, fill in the blank. 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Someone said they have a northern accent. They avoid Woodruff Road. This comment, the way the women wear gym clothes all day. Sir, it's 100 degrees outside. 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

Miley, B93.7, number one for hit music. Did you see Brock's is releasing a candy corn perfume this fall? They say it's supposed to smell like creamy vanilla, spun sugar, and honey. I don't know. This could either be really amazing or way too sweet. But I am interested because I like candy corn. 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Have a fantastic weekend. Be safe.

0: Jason Barbie T only on B93.7. Coming up, we got some good news. My story involves Shaquille O'Neal.
1: Really?
0: Back in the good news. Every so often, he just ends up getting in the good news because this man just loves to give. We're going to get into it next.

0: 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Time for some good news.
1: Tell me something good.
0: Barbie T, tell me something good.
2: Okay, so this good news was actually inspired by a novel called Dog Man. Ethan, he read this book, he's 9 years old, and he wanted to come up with a creative summer project. It was inspired by the character who set up an insult stand. Well, Ethan wanted to do something totally different with that. He came up with a stand that offered free compliments. He had a slow start, of course, but of course it took off due to his dad sharing it to social media, turning the compliment stand into the neighborhood hotspot. And he's just been going out, you know, spreading all kinds of positivity and joy and just warming the hearts of his neighbors.
0: I love that. Listen, my story is, I told you Shaquille O'Neal got involved in this one. Mm-hmm. So it starts out with an 18-year-old girl. Her name's Tamra. They call her the Firefly. She's an 18-year-old wrestler from the University of Pittsburgh. And here's the deal. She worked all summer to save for a car so she could make it to practices and tournaments.
2: Aww.
0: Now, that was some dedication, and she's been continuing to save for this car so that she can just... She loves wrestling so much that all she wants to do is be able to drive herself to practice, right?
2: Mm-hmm.
0: Her determination ended up going viral, caught the eye of Shaquille O'Neal. He surprised her with a brand new SUV.
2: What?
0: She said, yeah, man.
3: Well, he said, yeah, I decided I was going to go ahead and get her an SUV.
2: Is that your Shaq voice?
3: That's right.
2: Oh, my gosh. That's awesome. He always does stuff like this. I love it.
0: And he said, look, I wanted to go ahead and show her some support. And he had some great words of encouragement for her. And she is on fire now. She is truly the Firefly because she is focused. She also earned a full ride scholarship as well so that she can go to college and wrestle.
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0: Hey, Dex, Barbie T, good afternoon. It's B93.7. So we're putting you to the test. Is this real or completely made up? Now, we'll give you one early. Barbie, there is a parrot in India that was actually detained. Why? Because it was insulting an elderly woman with bad language.
1: I can see that. Real news.
0: You're going to say real news?
1: Yeah.
0: They're going to detain a parrot.
1: Yeah.
0: For cursing out an old lady.
1: Wrap up that beak.
0: All right. We're going to give you the answer to that and the rest of the headlines next.

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0: 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Real or fake news headlines. These are headlines we're running by Barbie T. She has to figure out if it's real or completely made up. First headline. A parent in India was detained by police for insulting an elderly woman with bad language. Curse the old lady out. Squawk! Blink, blink, blankety, blank!
1: I say real news.
0: You're going to say that's real.
1: Yeah.
0: They can arrest a bird.
1: Yep.
0: If you said real news.
1: Yeah.
0: So apparently the name of the parrot was Hiaria, all right? Mm-hmm. And it was an 85-year-old woman, and she accused her stepson of training the parrot to start cursing her out and using abusive language whenever she walked past in his house. And so the police ended up having to investigate because she had said that there was, you know, distress and all of this stuff, and they actually summoned the parrot and its owner to the police station for questioning. Can you imagine? So why do you keep cursing this old woman out? Squawk, because she's a squawk, squawk.
1: I knew it.
0: All right, next story. Scientists have trained goldfish to drive little cars on land.
1: I want to say fake news.
0: You want to say fake news?
1: Yeah, but at the same time, it sounds stupid and crazy enough that it might be real.
0: Okay, so what's your answer?
1: Fake news.
0: Gonna go with fake news? If you said fake news.
1: I knew it.
0: It was an experiment in Israel. Scientists there trained goldfish to drive a robotic vehicle on land. How insane is that?
1: That's
0: study
1: crazy.
0: Demonstrated that the fish have universal navigation capabilities, which

0: are not restricted to just the aquatic environment.
1: That's wild.
0: That is. Man, how have we got goldfish driving around? I bet you they're better drivers than here.
1: I was just about to say that.
0: They probably use their turn signal.
1: Oh, gosh, that really grinds my gears if you don't.
0: Florida police chased a man who escaped on a stolen Segway. It was one of the slowest police chases they could imagine. Barbie, you got to get this one right.
1: I'm going to say real news.
0: Barbie says real news. If you said Florida police chase for a Segway, slowest one in history, you would be wrong.
1: Oh, it was Florida. I didn't hear that part. The Florida police part. Yeah. Yeah. They definitely would have took him down.
0: Yeah.
1: With the quickness.
0: That's right. Fake police. Fake news. All right. There you go. Hopefully you did good and you got a perfect three out of that. Try again tomorrow, yeah. Barb.
1: It's okay. I got this.
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1: 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Guy Roofing. 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You got a guy.
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0: Hey, hope the day's going good. It's Dex, Barbie T, only on B93.7. All right, so getting to know the Upstate. It's our new series.
1: Okay.
0: You ready?
1: Yeah, let's do it.
0: Barbie, GSP, our airport.
1: What about it?
0: How many passengers do you think go through GSP Airport, like, say, in 2025, last year?
1: I don't know, maybe 1.5 million.
0: 1.5 million, that's an interesting guess. Okay, you're half. They just passed for the first time ever last year, 3 million passengers.
1: Wow, I would have never thought.
0: Right? 3.043 million passengers in 2025.
1: You know, it could be more if they opened up a little bit more. Different flights.
0: They're trying. They just got the...
1: I do want it all. We are a big enough city. Open it up.

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0: Hey, good afternoon. Dex, Barbie T, only on B93.7. All right, so this story is going viral because this girl wanted to get revenge on her man.
1: Yeah, and it totally backfired, and we want to hear your stories too.
0: Yeah, give us a DM at Dex and Barbie T. Tell us how someone you know tried to get revenge and it backfired.

0: Hey, it's Dex, Barbie T. It's B93.7. Here we go. Taking your calls. The story went viral. This girl ended up wanting to get revenge because she found out her man was cheating. What did she do? She went over to his house in the middle of the night
1: and damaged his car, but not his car. It was his friend's car. The wrong car, girl.
0: And she got the wrong car. So we wanted to know, have you ever had revenge that went and backfired on you? And this girl says that her name's Alyssa, said that she got ghosted by, well, here, I'll let you tell the story. What did you do for revenge and how did it backfire?
2: Yeah, okay, so my ex was like a complete waste of oxygen. We worked together for 2 years, and then one day he just ghosts me. Like, full on, disappears off the planet, blocks me on everything, won't return my texts, my calls, whatever, ghosting. So I did the only reasonable thing you could possibly do, which is I texted his mom and I said, "Hey, I just thought you should know I'm pregnant with your grandchild."
1: Oh, no, you didn't tell him.
0: You told the mom.
1: Ooh, girl, what did she say?
2: Yeah, well, it blew up. So within 2 hours, his mom, his aunt, his grandmother were all calling me nonstop.

0: His sister posted this whole rant about deadbeat dads on Facebook. Then his boss finds out and actually pulls him into HR to talk about his family responsibilities. So then he finally calls me. He's like crying, panicking. He's like offering to do the right thing. And I let him suffer for a good 2 weeks before I call him and say, don't worry, I'm not pregnant.
1: Oh my gosh.
0: To let you know what it's like to be completely blindsided. And then he screamed at me, but his mom took my side. And she said, well, maybe this will teach you to stop being a loser.
1: Shut up. So, Mom.
0: Yeah, no, I'm serious.
2: You actually told him the truth that you lied about it.
1: For 2 weeks?
2: I wouldn't have even given him that.
1: Oh, I'd be furious too.
2: I would have ghosted him right back and just had him wondering.
0: Sure you'd be furious. I was furious when he ghosted me. So, guess what? He got what he deserved.
1: Oh, wow.
2: Dang.
1: I don't know if that backfired. That actually worked. And I don't like that it worked. Especially the mom actually taking your side. I could see my mom doing that. She would be like, oh, you need to do a better human being. I can see it right now.
2: You need to do a better human being.
1: I'll tell you. She would.
2: I can see her saying that.
1: Exactly. She was on the phone earlier during the show. She called me and she's like, oh, why you not call me? I did call you, Mom. Oh, yeah, that's right. It's like she's already, if any breakup that I've ever had, what did you do? All right. Why is it my fault?
2: It's always your fault.
1: So we want to know. Yeah, easy. You know, can't do that.
2: I didn't do that.
1: Yeah, it was a little bit of an idiot. Yeah, you're trying to talk like my mom.
2: I did
1: only
2: not.
1: I can do that.
2: I did not do
1: you
2: that.
1: You are not Asian.

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0: 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What have I learned?
1: Don't try to get revenge.
0: Nah.
1: What?
0: Well, I mean, yeah, that's...
1: If you do it accurately.
0: Yeah, I already knew that lesson. I already knew that lesson. What I learned today is that we as a society need to normalize pressing charges.
1: Oh, gosh.
0: These stories are wild. What are we talking about?
1: How did your revenge backfire?
0: Right. And... Man, these stories. Take a listen to this. So he wanted voice change, so listen carefully. But this is so wild. So what did you do, buddy, when your girl cheated? And how did she cheat?
2: Oh, my God, Dex. That should be in jail right now. No joke.
1: Oh, boy. So,
0: that bad.
2: Yeah, I know. Great way to start a story. My ex cheated on me with her personal trainer.
1: Oof.
2: Yeah, and so I decided to air the hell out of her as a form of revenge. I have a buddy who's a cop, and he agreed to fake arrest her.
0: Shut up.
2: I gave him all the details. Yeah. I gave him all the details, like her car, her routine, everything. One day she's driving home, and suddenly flashing lights go off behind her. My guy pulls her over in full uniform and tells her that she's under investigation for... credit card fraud.
0: Shut up.
1: Oh, wow.
2: And straight up puts her in handcuffs. She's freaking out, crying, begging, saying she didn't do anything. And then

0: And then another cop car pulls up.
1: Oh, no.
0: Yeah. So there was a real cop who saw what was happening and thought it was an actual
1: arrest. Your friend is a real cop.
0: Yeah, I know.
1: So, another police officer, pulls up on this illegal activity that your friend, the police officer, is doing.
0: Mm-hmm. Yep. And so now he's getting questioned. Well, my ex is having a full breakdown, and I'm at home watching this all unfold on FaceTime.
1: Shut up.
0: Long story short, my buddy was fired.
2: Of course.
0: I almost got charged with conspiracy.
2: You should have.
0: And my ex...
1: Why didn't you get charged?
0: Well, no, she didn't actually press charges because she felt bad for cheating and getting caught.
1: Wow.
2: Oh, my gosh.
0: Yeah.
2: I would have still pressed. Yeah. I wouldn't have cared. Nope.
1: You're very lucky, sir.
2: Yeah.
1: And your friend's lucky that happened. He got fired. I mean, just to me, I can't imagine. Ooh. You know what I'm saying?
2: Yeah.
1: Like, what kind of Barney Fife police district, super troopers?
2: Barney Fife.
1: Yeah. That's crazy. All right. So we had someone else who's on. Go ahead. What ended up? First off, what's your name?
3: My name's Erica.
1: Okay. What happened? How did revenge backfire?
3: All right. Well, it wasn't me. I had worked with a girl. She got broken up with by this guy, and she just was so obsessed with him. She went to his work. He worked at a tire place, and she put like potatoes in his gas pipe and like put Vaseline all over the inside of his car and was like just destroying it during hours. And it was all caught on film.
1: Oh.
3: And so they all came out while she was in the middle of doing it. And we're like, what are you doing? Sorry.
1: And so at this point, do they call the cops?
3: No. He ended up getting back together with her a month later. They have had an on and off relationship for 10 years now. It is the craziest thing.
1: Oh,
2: but you
1: no.
2: know what? Crazy loves crazy.
1: Yeah.
3: It is. I know. They're just crazy magnets.
1: Wow. And you know what? I can tell what's in that guy's mind because he's probably crazy to get back with her.
2: That's so hot. She loves me.
1: Exactly.
2: Oh, I can't wait to get her home.
1: Yeah. Man, if she's willing to do that for me, she must really care.
2: Or he's probably bragging to his boys, look what I got her doing. Yeah, she's over.
1: And I want to tell you, every one of those boys is like, man, he's an idiot. What is wrong with him? I'm telling you, press charges. Teach lessons.
2: I don't deal with crazy. Once I notice a little red flag, I'm out.
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0: And today,
1: how are you doing?
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1: Okay.
0: Nice.
1: Well, listen, we got you in. Let's see if we can't get you some money to put into your account. 60 seconds on the clock. Your timer starts as soon as Barbie finishes the first question. Let's go.
0: Which U.S. city is nicknamed Music City?
2: Memphis.
0: How many minutes are in 1 hour and 50 minutes?
2: 110.
0: What is the smallest country in the world by land area?
2: Vatican City.
0: What river runs through Egypt?
2: The Nile.
0: Who was the first president of the United States?
2: George Washington.
0: Who painted the Mona Lisa?
2: Leonardo da Vinci.
0: What rapper founded the label Rockefeller Records?
2: Pass.
0: What NBA team does Steph Curry play for?
2: The Golden State Warriors.
0: What is the name of the high school in Saved by the Bell?
2: Pass.
0: What country is The Weeknd from?
2: Canada.
0: What rapper founded the label Rockefeller Records?
2: Kid Rock.
0: What is the name of the high school in Saved by the Bell?
1: Ooh. What would your answer be for Saved by the Bell? What was the high school?
2: Bayside.
1: Oh, wow. Listen, you did great. You got 5, 6, 7, 7.
0: Yeah, Jay-Z is the rapper that founded the label Rockefeller.
1: And then the only other one that you did miss was
0: Nashville is actually Music City.
2: Nashville.
1: Got the right state, just the wrong city. Listen, you killed it. I would say definitely try again. DexandBarbieT.com, okay?
2: Thanks for having me on.
1: You too.
2: Guys, have a good one.

0: Dex and Barbie T right here at B93.7. Here we go. It's time to get into our $1,000 minute to win it.
1: Absolutely. We have Mark on the line.

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1: Hi, Nate.
0: Tell us

0: a little bit about you and Brooke.
1: We've been talking on this app for weeks, and it felt like something like we really, really clicked. And when we finally met up, she even bought me a really kind gift, and it was a mini vintage camera.
2: That's cool.
1: Yeah.
0: And this is a first date?
1: Yeah. I thought that was pretty cool that she did that, because on the app, she was aware that I love photography. It was one of the best first dates that I'd been on. I really enjoyed myself.
0: Okay, so did it turn on the date or what?
1: By the end of it, I knew that things were not good when I'd taken her home and I leaned in for a goodnight kiss and she turned her head, but I thought, yeah.
0: So you got the cheek?
1: Yeah, I got the cheek.
2: Okay. And that's okay.
0: Some girls, they just don't kiss on the first date. Barbie's like that.
2: If the vibe is there, then okay, whatever, cool. But yeah, I don't like,
0: But you felt like the vibe was there, though.
1: Exactly.
2: And it might have been, but sometimes you have to stop yourself.
0: So at that point, that's when she ghosted you after that night?
1: After the first date, she had ghosted me on it. I don't know. Maybe I misread the signal, or she just wasn't into me after all. But our time prior to that wasn't indicative of her not kissing me or ghosting me. You know that.
0: Boy, that was a great gift to ghost someone right after you give someone like that.
2: But then again, you told me if I get gifts from a man on the first date, it's toxic.
0: Actually, you know what? Maybe you just dodged a bullet. Here's what we're gonna do. We're gonna go ahead and call Brooke. You didn't say anything rude or anything like that on the date, right?
1: No, not at all.
0: Okay. Because here's the thing. Well, I told you that because guys try to buy your love. You got to watch out for that. I don't think that she was trying to buy his love.
2: And then also, the guys got to stop being offended just because a girl doesn't kiss you on the first date. Like, chill out, bro. Because how many first dates are you going on? You want a girl that's kissing everybody on the first date?
0: Or what if he tried to kiss her on the first date and she obviously was not into him to that level and it was like, yo, not up in here. We want to hear what your thoughts are.

0: Hey, Dex and Barbie T on B93.7. Here we go. We talked to Nate. He had been talking to this girl on the apps for a while now, like a few weeks, and they finally had their first date. This is the thing I thought was really nice of her.
1: Yeah, she brought him a gift on their first date, a little old school like mini camera because he's into photography. They had a wonderful night. He leaned in for a kiss. She turned her head. He got the cheek.
0: And then after that,
1: she ghosted.
0: He has tried to reach out to her. She has not wanted to talk to him. And Brooke, I appreciate you at least giving us some time and being on the show. So he's on the other line. He just wants to know what happened because he'd like to rekindle things because he really did like, you know, your connection. And he said that that was probably one of the best dates he had ever been on for a first date. Brooke, what's going on?
2: He really does check off all the boxes on paper, but sometimes people just give you the ick. Like, they do things, and you just get the ick, and there's really no coming back. You know what I mean?
1: Well, what ick did he give you?
2: So, we were walking out of the restaurant, and he tripped and fell, and I was, like, a little startled. I was like, okay, he's clumsy, but that's okay. The thing that got me is that he hit the ground with his fist. And then he teared up. I don't know if it was out of embarrassment, out of pain. I don't know. But the fact that he did that was, like, crazy. And I'm like, okay, this man really just cried because he skinned his knee.
3: I did not cry. I was just a little teary. Big difference. And so you're telling me that's enough to go somewhere?
2: I don't know. Like, you were the Incredible Hulk and you thought the ground was going to split. Like, it felt like you were in an action movie. I don't understand your reaction. And then you got all teary-eyed and I was just...

0: It's like, if this is how he reacts to a little boo-boo, then how is he going to react with the bigger things in life? Because, like, this is very small compared to life stuff, you know?
1: You thought it was more of an outburst?
0: Yeah, it was like a tantrum.
2: So I skin my knee, I get a little frustrated, and now you're thinking I'm going to have a full meltdown if my coffee order is wrong or something. It was a skin knee.
3: Can I ask you this too, Nate? So you hit the ground. Was that it? Did you guys move on or what?
2: Yeah, I've moved on. I dusted myself off and we
3: continued with
2: I
3: the
2: took
3: day.
2: Her home. Yeah, and I took her home. And then from that point, that's when I went in for the kiss.
3: Right,
2: didn't
3: yeah.
2: Kiss.
0: Honestly, like, I don't even think he remembers it because he was so in the moment of his little fist on the floor. I was just over there looking at him like, what do I do?
3: And Nate, what did she do?
2: She just stood there.
1: I mean, what else is she supposed to do?
0: Honestly, like, I didn't think that I was going to have to, like, bring my first aid kit to the first date. But then you were so theatrical, like, you fell. That was embarrassing enough. But then the fist to the ground, the tears. It was just like a kid throwing a tantrum.
2: I was not throwing a tantrum. I was just frustrated. You acting like I had a full breakdown in the middle of the street. I handled it. I dusted myself off. I got myself together. I handled it, right? I didn't ask you to carry me to the car or anything. If your partner gets hurt, shouldn't you show some concern?
0: I don't know. Maybe you need a pacifier.
3: Oh, girl. Come on now, Brooke.
1: My gosh.
3: So you really are turned off with this man.
0: There's no coming back from that. I think if you guys were in my shoes, y'all would have been like, what the heck, too?
3: He didn't full-blown cry, though. You're saying he teared up a little bit.
1: He didn't, like, boo-hoo and be like, ah, my gosh, my knee.
0: Tears are tears.
2: I can handle my own. I'm a grown man. Mm. And listen, okay, so I got a little teary eye. Because hitting the ground and skinning your knee is painful. That's human. That shouldn't be indicative of someone ghosting you completely.
0: I'm not going to say he's not masculine, but I'm not going to say he is masculine. I've never seen a masculine man cry over a skinned knee.
2: That's completely lame to me.
3: Well, Nate, is there anything you would like to say to her?
2: You know what? I'm good.
0: I wish you the best, and I hope you find a girl that can kiss all of your boo-boos.
3: Oh,
0: your
3: girl, stop.
1: Oh, my gosh.
0: Make sure you get some Neosporin for your knees.
3: Okay, yeah, well, that's important for the bacteria. No infections. Okay. Gosh.
1: Oh, man, I probably would have been worse than him. I know I would have.
3: What do you mean?
1: I would have fell out, cried. I don't like getting hurt.
3: Okay. So you can relate to him a little bit.
1: I would have been so dramatic.
3: Okay. So does that deserve him getting ghosted?
1: Just depends on, I mean, it's different for a man. I mean, I don't know. I mean, like, if it's just a, I could see if, like, something fell on him or whatever. I don't know. I would have had to have been there to see it.
3: Yeah, and like, you don't know how bad that hit is. Sometimes a normal fall, I mean, like, this kind of stuff can take people out. What if he fell backwards?
1: I know.
3: And then hit his head. I get that. Then he's done.
1: That's horrible.
3: Okay.
1: But the fall that she said he did, I mean, I don't know. I don't know.
3: She's asking, what did you want me to do? Well, maybe show some compassion.
1: Yeah, she should have, like, you know? Are you okay? Oh, you know?
3: Yeah, and I don't need no there. You know what I'm saying?
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1: Okay, about, you know, recent celebs or?
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0: 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Can play along in the car. This is Celebrity Fact or Fiction. Jack is going to be reading these different celebrity facts, okay? So we'll start with one celebrity. We'll get three facts from them. You have to figure out which one's the fake. First person to get to 3 points wins.
1: Let's do it.
2: All right, let's go. First one, Shaquille O'Neal. All right. He has a doctorate degree in education. He owns over 50 different businesses, including Krispy Kreme and a series of car washes. And he once ran for mayor of Orlando back in the 2000s.
0: I'm going to say
1: the mayor part is fake.
0: I agree with that.
2: You guys sure?
1: I'm sure.
2: You both got it.
0: Yo.
2: Both figured it out.
0: 1 point each.
2: All right, that was too easy.
0: Next.
2: Megan Fox. She has a phobia of dry paper. She believes she once saw a real UFO, or she's allergic to fruit.
0: I'm going to say
1: she's allergic to fruit. It's a lie.
0: I'm going to say the paper.
2: Paper? Well, Barbie T, you got it.
3: Hey!
2: She is not allergic to fruit.
0: All right, Barbie out front. Okay.
2: All right, this next one.
0: I got to get this.
2: Taylor Swift.
0: Oh, another
2: Once
0: one.
2: Wrote a novel when she was 12, has a framed picture of Kanye interrupting her VMA speech in her house. She was offered a role in Twilight, but turned it down.
0: I'm going to say the frame picture is the lie.
1: Offered and Twilight is the lie.
2: The Twilight role is the lie. Barbie's on a roll.
0: Barbie,
2: she's
0: got
2: ahead.
0: Yeah. Three in a row.
1: I mean, if I had Kanye interrupt my speech, I'd frame that picture too.
0: Does she really have that?
1: Yes.
2: I mean, hey.
0: That's crazy. Okay, let's do one just for fun. Last one, go.
2: Last one. We're going to do, what do y'all want? Matthew McConaughey or Justin Bieber?
1: Bieber
2: fever. All right. Number one, he was discovered on YouTube by Scooter Barn. Two, he once had to pay over $80,000 in damages for egging his neighbor's house.
0: Yep, that's true. It's gotta
2: Three,
0: be.
2: Three, he once tried to buy a pet tiger while on tour.
1: The YouTube one's fake.
0: I think it's the tiger one.
2: Sure?
1: Yep, 100%.
2: Well, Dex, you got that one.
0: Yeah,
2: he never went to a tiger.
0: Yeah, the other ones I could tell were right. Okay.
1: I thought it was Usher that found him.
0: No.
2: Scooter Barn.
0: Because, I mean, and he's also the one that had all of Taylor Swift's, like, originals and everything like that. Yeah,
1: yeah.
0: Because that was a big thing for Justin because Scooter found him. All right. We got to play that game again. That's great.
1: That was fun.

0: We got to play that game again. That's great.
1: That was fun.
2: Are you looking to add a new cat or dog to your family, but you're not sure where to start? Don't worry. We've got you covered. I'm Elise Riley, and each week on Wet Nose Wednesday, I will feature a new dog or cat looking for its forever home. 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So make sure you follow B93.7 on Facebook and Instagram so you never miss out on seeing these sweet faces. 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

0: $1 billion?
1: It could be more.
0: Give me a higher number.
1: $200 billion.
0: Okay. We went from $1 billion to $200 billion.
1: I mean, I don't know. What are we doing here? I don't know. Okay. $10 billion.
0: Close.
1: Okay.
0: $9 billion worth of BMWs from around the world in 2025.
1: Wow.
0: Isn't
1: that
0: huge?
1: Amazing.
0: Yeah. How many vehicles is that?
1: I don't know.
0: If you were to guess.
1: A lot. I don't know.
0: 200,000.
1: What?
0: Right. I would think
1: that's it?
0: Yeah, right.
1: 200,000.
0: Hey,
1: that is expensive.
0: That's a fancy car.

0: Dex, Barbie T, it's B93.7. So we're putting you to the test. Is this real or completely made up? Now, we'll give you one early. Barbie, there is a parrot in India that was actually detained. Why? Because it was insulting an elderly woman with bad language.
1: I can see that. Real news.
0: You're going to say real news?
1: Yeah.
0: They're going to detain a parrot.
1: Yeah.
0: For cursing out an old lady.
1: Wrap up that beak.
0: All right. We're going to give you the answer to that and the rest of the headlines next.

0: 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It's Dex, Barbie T, only on B93.7. Real or fake news headlines. These are headlines we're running by Barbie T. She has to figure out if it's real or completely made up. First headline. A parrot in India was detained by police for insulting an elderly woman with bad language. Curse the old lady out. Squawk! Blink, blink, blankety, blank!
1: I say real news.
0: You're going to say that's real.
1: Yeah.
0: They can arrest a bird.
1: Yep.
0: If you said real news.
1: Yeah.
0: So apparently the name of the parrot was Hiaria. All right. Mm-hmm. And it was an 85-year-old woman, and she accused her stepson of training the parrot to start cursing her out and using abusive language whenever she walked past in his house. And so the police ended up having to investigate because she had said that there was, you know, distress and all of this stuff. And they actually summoned the parrot and its owner to the police station for questioning. Can you imagine? So why do you keep cursing this old woman out? Squawk, because she's a squawk.
1: I knew it.
0: Awful. All right.

0: Next story. Scientists have trained goldfish to drive little cars on land.
1: I want to say fake news.
0: You want to say fake news?
1: Yeah, but at the same time, it sounds stupid and crazy enough that it might be real.
0: Okay, so what's your answer?
1: Fake news.
0: Gonna go with fake news? If you said fake news.
1: I knew it.
0: It was an experiment in Israel. Scientists there trained goldfish to drive a robotic vehicle on land. How insane is that? The study demonstrated that the fish have universal navigation capabilities, which are not restricted to just the aquatic environment.
1: That's wild.
0: That is. Man, how have we got goldfish driving around? I bet you they're better drivers than here.
1: I was just about to say that.
0: They probably use their turn signal.
1: Oh, gosh, that really grinds my gears if you don't.
0: Florida police chased a man who escaped on a stolen Segway. It was one of the slowest police chases they could imagine. Barbie, you got to get this one right.
1: I'm going to say real news.
0: Barbie says real news. If you said Florida police chase for a Segway, slowest one in history, you... be wrong.
1: Oh, it was Florida. I didn't hear that part. The Florida police part. Yeah. Yeah. They definitely would have took him down.
0: Yeah.
1: With the quickness.
0: That's right. Fake police. fake news. All right. There you go. Hopefully you did good and you got a perfect 3 out of that. Try again tomorrow, yeah. Barb.
1: It's okay. I got this.
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2: 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What's up, Brew crew? I've learned there are just some things that you can't look cool doing. Case in point, riding a grocery cart. The other day, I did the classic hop on the back of a grocery cart while at the store, except my leg flew up behind me like I was auditioning for some ballerina play. I looked over at my fiance hoping she'd think it was charming. 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

0: Hey, good afternoon. Dex, Barbie T, only on B93.7. Coming up, we got some good news. My story involves Shaquille O'Neal.
1: Really?
0: Back in the good news. Every so often, he just ends up getting in the good news because this man just loves to give. We're going to get into it next.

0: Hey, it's Dex, Barbie T. It's B93.7. Time for some good news. Tell me something good. Barbie T, tell me something good.
1: Okay, so this good news was actually inspired by a novel called Dog Man. Ethan, he read this book. He's 9 years old, and he wanted to come up with a creative summer project. It was inspired by the character who set up an insult stand. Well, Ethan wanted to do something totally different with that. He came up with a stand that offered free compliments. He had a slow start, of course, but of course it took off due to his dad sharing it to social media, turning the compliment stand into the neighborhood hotspot. And he's just been going out, you know, spreading all kinds of positivity and joy and just warming the hearts of his neighbors.
0: I love that. Listen, my story is, I told you Shaquille O'Neal got involved in this one. Mm-hmm. So it starts out with an 18-year-old girl. Her name's Tamra. They call her the Firefly. She's an 18-year-old wrestler from the University of Pittsburgh. And here's the deal. She worked all summer to save for a car so she could make it to practices and tournaments.
1: Aww.
0: Now, that was some dedication, and she's been continuing to save for this car so that she could just... She loves wrestling so much that all she wants to do is be able to drive herself to practice, right?
1: Mm-hmm.
0: Her determination ended up going viral, caught the eye of Shaquille O'Neal. He surprised her with a brand new SUV.
1: What?
0: Just said, yeah, man. Well, he said,
2: yeah, I decided I was going to go ahead and get her an SUV.
1: Is that your Shaq voice?
2: That's right.
1: Oh, my gosh. That's awesome. He always does stuff like this. I love it.
0: And he said, look, I wanted to go ahead and show her some support. And he had some great words of encouragement for her. And she is on fire now. She is truly the Firefly because she is focused. She also earned a full ride scholarship as well so that she can go to college and wrestle.
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0: All at once?
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5: 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Too early to call.
4: Well, it is September, so...
5: Up in Norway, where I'm from, we were lucky if summer fell on a weekend. But here in South Carolina, there's a lot of summer still to come.
4: So if you're trying to squeeze one more summer out of that old struggling air conditioner, folks, you're not there yet.
5: 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And you're ready to go next spring when the hot weather hits.
4: And that new air conditioner you enjoy next year got installed at this year's prices.
5: You kill three sharks with one stone. I mean, hey. What do I got against birds?
4: There's plenty of summer left, folks. Join us again next time on...

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1: No, it's to the point where people are saying, like, claim your OG Audrey fan tickets now.
0: I've seen that.
1: What's your, like, pitch to those that are thinking about hopping on the bandwagon?
0: You might love my music. You might not like everything about me, but I think you'll like the music.
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0: That's the pitch.
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0: All at once?
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0: Okay, multitasker. I see you.
1: Honestly, I never imagined I could do all this at once. It's awesome.
0: Say no more, I'm totally switching. My post is taking way too long to upload.
1: That's a sign. 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